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1: You want to do this? Okay. Now keep in mind that I'm an artist, and I'm sensitive about moderation. So y'all be nice about it. All right. Sisters, how y'all feel? Brothers, y'all all right? 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

0: Come on, Erica. You could have let that boy use your phone at least, man. You're going to kick him out the house like that. I'm just saying. So imagine 102.1 where R&B lives. Your man, Rob G, the General. Erykah Badu right there from D-Town. Hold it down for Dallas, Texas. Coming up, I got a song from an artist who was born in North Texas as well that I thought was going to be bigger than Usher, who was also born in Dallas. Got that artist on the way for you in less than 6 minutes. So imagine 102.1 where R&B lives.
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Born in Waxahachie, Texas, just a little bit south of Dallas. Tevin Campbell, I'm ready on Magic 102.1 where R&B lives. I gotta admit, back in the day, man, when they first came out between Usher and Tevin, I thought Tevin was gonna be the bigger artist.

0: 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Show some grace, show some mercy, show some patience, show some love. Because love, my friends, will cover a multitude of sins. 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

0: 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It's an official, unofficial holiday. Today is June 27th. If you're from H-Town, you just may know what I mean about that thing. In the meantime, 6 minutes, we're back inside this mix. 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

0: debut album, In My Own Words. That's Neo. 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

0: DJ Lenny B in the mix. I'm Sky Houston, and you used to love your family. You used to love to see them, hang with them, be with them, sit on the couch, even if your mama did have that plastic on the couch. 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How about we get that old thing back? We're giving you the chance to do just that with $2,500 to bring your family together. 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

0: Houston, Silver Lake Church and Pastor Reginald Devon Sr. invite you to join in the celebration of the 31st church anniversary this week. 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
5: 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This the big boss, Ricky Ross.
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1: 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Hughley.
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0: Houston, Silver Lake Church and Pastor Reginald Devon Sr. invite you to join in the celebration of the 31st church anniversary this week. 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

0: Ain't nobody else gonna play this but DJ Walter D and Saturday Night Live with me, Sky Houston. This will make you want to roll something on some skates, okay? Roll on some skates. You remember being at the skating rink back in the day? Listen, it's Magic 102.1 with R&B Loves. I hope you are enjoying your Saturday Night Live. And we're gonna give you a way to hang out with us even more. My guy KG Smooth, you know, our night guy, he's gonna be on that cruise we talked about. Yeah, the One Voyage cruise. When you book it, you'll get to see him and hang out at the Love and R&B Lounge. He's hosting that for the first time on the cruise. We're putting it together for you. Also featuring Eric Benet, Dave Hollister, Jaheim, Q Parker. A lot is happening on this ship, so make sure you book it, okay? I don't want you to get left out and be seeing our posts from the water wondering why you didn't do it. Go ahead and do it now, friend. 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

0: I saw somebody on social media say that in the group 112, Q Parker was slept on. I don't think that's true. Everybody knew who had the six pack in the crew, all right? Magic 102.1 for R&B Loves. Listen, don't forget Q Parker is going to be on the cruise. KG Smooth is hosting this Love and R&B Lounge on the One Voyage 2026, and it features Q Parker, Jaheim, Dave Hollister, Eric Benet, Jay Brown, and Tone Stith. 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
3: 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It's T.I.P.
0: Rick Ross.
4: 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This the big boss, Ricky Ross.
0: D.L. Hughley.
3: 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Hughley. 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
0: NASA Festival Performances from T.I.
3: Hey, say what's happening, man. It's T.I.P.
0: Rick Ross.
4: Yo, what's up? This the big boss, Ricky Ross.
0: C.O. Hughley.
5: 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Hughley. Welcome.
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0: 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I wish I was.
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3: 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It's T.I.P.
0: Rick Ross.
4: 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This the big boss, Ricky Ross.
0: D.L. Hughley.
5: 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Hughley. Welcome.
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0: Hey, what up? This is Bobby Smiley, and during Black Music Month, hey, we're taking the time to celebrate the artists whose voices and talent and legacy grace the One Voyage Cruise stage over the years.
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3: 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It's T.I.P.
0: Rick Ross.
4: 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This the big boss, Ricky Ross.
0: D.L. Hughley.
5: 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Welcome.
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shame, ladies, do your thing. 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

Hey family, it's your girl Darlene here, and welcome to this week's countdown. It is the Spirit Top 15, and I've got a new song for you this week, the Off the Record Smash. Don't miss the Vintage Vault for this week. We're going to go ahead and get everything started. 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

0: That was number 12 right here on the Spirit Top 15. And coming up, I've got songs number 11 and 10, along with the Vintage Vault and our special guest this week. It's all coming up in 5 minutes right here on the Spirit Top 15, Inspirational Hits in America.
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0: That was this week's Vintage Vault. Now it's time for me to get into this week's special guest interview. Welcome to the show, family.
1: Darwin Hobbs is in the building. And set list, Darwin, we're so excited. I've been waiting ever since you recorded it. Like,
2: oh, my goodness.
1: You record stuff and put it out the next week. Why? We be needing this stuff.
2: It took me forever, but I just want to make sure that things are the way they're supposed to be. And yes, when I tell you I'm so excited, I don't know what to do. I mean, you already know the story. I took 15 years from, yeah, well, 15 years releasing an album. And yeah, so I just had to be sure that it's what I was supposed to be doing. And I needed what's happening now. I needed that to happen, which is that people are embracing and singing the music. So, I mean, I don't know. I collected these songs, and man, I mean, just at my church Sunday, I did the whole set list was songs from these albums and this album, and people, they sang that music like they knew it for 30 years, and that was the goal.
1: Amen.
2: You know what I'm saying? So, because, you know, a lot of stuff, you know, a lot of stuff, D, you know, you, it's just, it's good music, but it's like, man, you'd be so busy reading the screens, like, okay, wait, that's verse one. Okay, now we got to go. It's like you need a thesaurus just to get through the praise and worship.
1: Absolutely.
2: The lyrics are so much, but these are simple songs that people can grab onto after hearing them for 30 seconds. They're singing it like they've been knowing it for 20 years.
1: Yes.
2: So that's what, that was the goal.
1: Yeah, but our souls need that.
2: Absolutely.
1: Our souls need to worship. Our souls need to satisfy the heart of God.
2: Absolutely. Absolutely.
1: I love what you've done, because set list, you have two volumes. You got volume one and volume two, and you just released volume one last week.
2: Yes. Yeah, so that's, well, let me see. There's half of the music. Well, let me see. And then there's an overture that this is why I'm so excited. Like, I've heard from more musicians, when I say musicians, instrumentalists, mm-hmm, I've heard from more band people than I ever have releasing any record, because their ears are to the ground, because Jaden Baker, the producer, which when we recorded this album was 19 years old.
1: Wow.
2: And he turned 20 finally, but I mean, he 19 years old. So songs like Be Glorified, I mean, Jaden wasn't even born when that song was first released years ago.
1: Right.
2: You know, by Ron Canole, God rest his soul. But I mean, so, you know, you got Jaden's interpretation of some of this stuff. And so he has something on there called an overture, which is the first, it's just instrumental. Mm. I'm telling you, I hope people go to the YouTube and just check it out. It's unbelievable. Mm-hmm. So, and God told me, look, you know, again, I'll be 60 in 2 years. He said, you need to have some fresh ears and some fresh approach to this stuff you're doing. If you're going to release music, it needs to be fresh. It needs to be where, you know, all the generations will put their ear to it. And that's what's happening. That gives my heart the most joy, Darlene, because, you know, I'm called to sing to more than just, you know, some old fogies. You know what I'm saying?
1: Yes, absolutely.
2: I'm called to still, if I'm going to do it, I need everybody to listen to it and hear it and sing it. And that's exactly what's happening.
0: We're going
2: to
0: come back and finish this conversation. Plus, I got songs number 9 and 8 on the way right here on the Spirit Top 15 Inspirational Hits in America.
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0: like that. That's exactly what we need. And that's the sound. Of course, we can all sing along with
1: people. Absolutely. Absolutely.
0: Remember when you used to sing that at New Birth?
1: No, listen, this is, I'm telling you. And so that's why I picked it, because I said I need something that's going to bring, you know, familiarity and everybody together. Mm-hmm. So many times, man, we do praise and worship.
0: Yes.
1: And you just can't grasp. It's just not as effective, because you got to have some. And even as worship leads, I tell people, man, repeat some of these songs. Don't just keep doing new stuff every week. Right. Every Sunday is something new, because then you, if you do new stuff every single Sunday, you sacrifice that whole big wall of sound that I talk about, where people are, the whole audience is singing, all the congregation.
0: Yes.
1: They're like, got their hands raised and they're singing. They need to be able to do that, but they got to know the song.
0: Yes.
1: Because if they don't know the song, they're just going to be reading the screens. And so,
0: looking at you.
1: That's
0: they're just going to be reading the screen and looking at you. We want everybody to
1: I'm sorry. Okay. Yeah. I'm trying to be. I cannot be serious with you. Because that's what oh God, you got me crying. That's what they're gonna do. They're gonna just stand and look at you. And so many worship leaders are asking, like, man, you know, what's your advice for engaging people more, getting people to engage more and sing out loud more? I'm like, you gotta sing, you gotta do songs they know. Because, I mean, and even if it's a new song, if I introduce a new song, you but like this past Sunday, I did I Command My Soul. That's another song from the album. This young lady named Antavia Jackson, who's singing her face off, Jelani's wife. God bless them. Shout out to them. But let me tell you something. We did I Command My Soul for the first time, and the people sang it like they knew it for 20 years. But guess what? That was a new song for them. You better believe within the next 30 days, I'm going to do the song again.
0: Yes.
1: Because then it helps to get it into the house. It helps to get it into people. That way, by the third time we sing it, they got it like they got, you know, I need the every hour. They get.
0: Yes.
1: So, but we don't, we're so busy trying to chase the trend and trying to do all new stuff. It's like people can't engage like that. They're just, like you said, they're just going to stand there and look at you, or because the learning curve is, it keeps them, their brain engaged elsewhere. They can't stand and worship, you know.
0: Exactly. And the beauty of it is, and you know, you've been doing this for so long, Darwin. You've been leading so many thousands upon thousands of people into worship for such a long time.
1: Amen.
0: That you understand the dynamics that are important.
1: Yes.
0: To worship. And, you know, these are songs that, no, you don't have to just sing them in church. These are the ones that you can be in your car, you can sing them at home, and then when you come to church, it's your jam. Why?
1: Listen,
0: in that moment. Yes.
1: Yes. I love what you said, because one of my kind of litmus test, my test that I do, because, you know, Tracy, she's not really a singer, but when I hear her around here, around the house, and she, all the glory is yours.
0: Yes.
1: And she's singing, it's just so easy. I said, if Tracy can sing it, that's my test. If she can sing it, everybody's going to sing it.
0: Everybody's going to sing it.
1: Because if it's not simple enough, she'll be like, oh, that's nice, honey. Or da-da. But when I catch her in that kitchen and she's singing with that, I'm like, okay, there it is.
0: Now,
1: because everybody ain't Darlene and Darwin and Rachel and us, that where they can grasp on and catch a song quick. We got to have easy stuff for people to worship with, a soundtrack to their worship. We got to have easy, singable songs.
0: That's right. And that's like, it's beautiful that you thought of all of us in that way. Man, Darwin Hobbs, everybody. I need every worship leader, every pastor who is listening to this tonight. I want you to make sure that you go to heartartideas.com and bless your congregation with this moment to learn more about the heart of worship, okay?
1: Amen.
0: Darwin, I love you.
1: I love you too.
0: See you soon, yeah?
1: Okay, baby.
0: All right. God bless.
2: 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I got the top 7 songs in the country in just 5 minutes right here on the Spirit Top 15.

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0: number 6 on the Spirit Top 15. And guess what, family? I can't let this go without giving you some new music, right? It is on the way. But first, here is this week's number 5 song on the Spirit.
1: I'm gonna try it like this.

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I hope you're having a good time. 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Plus, the Off the Record Smash is on the way. We're going to do this right here on the Spirit Top 15.

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Welcome back to your number one weekend countdown with your favorite girl. It's your girl, Darlene, and we're counting down the hottest inspirational hits in the country. We'll get to number one shortly, but check out who's got number four on The Spirit. Rain down on-

0: That's number four on the Spirit Top 15. And here is song number three.
1: I asked my big brother to come and help me with this one. Ladies and gentlemen,

Lost number 3 this weekend on the Spirit Top 15. And I'm going to the phone lines to hear what you've got to say in just a second, but not before the off-the-record smash. Here it is.

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1: That's this week's Off the Record Smash. 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
2: Aging parents. Should adult children be expected to care for aging parents? What do you say about that? What's your name? Where are you calling from?
3: My name is Terry. I'm calling from Charleston, South Carolina.
2: And what do you say to this?
3: Oh my God. I am in the process of moving my mother from Connecticut to South Carolina.
2: Mm.
3: She is excessive. Now listen to me. My brother, and I don't even care, I'm putting it out there. My brother has not spoken to my mom. This is going on 3 years because she's that difficult to deal with.
2: Mm.
3: God told me that she cannot be in Connecticut by herself. She'll be 80 this year.
2: Mm.
3: We do not have a good relationship. However, that doesn't mean that God didn't call me to bring her here.
2: Wow.
3: And
2: wow.
3: She has fought it. I'm not coming. But God didn't tell me. And I gave up. I was like, you know what, Lord? She's going to stay where she is. But God told me to move her. He didn't tell me she wasn't going to fight me. He didn't tell me it was going to be easy.
2: Mm.
3: He told me she needed to move.
2: My.
3: So it doesn't matter. Honestly, I hate to say it like this, but I don't want her here, but I know she needs to be. I'm being real
2: Lord
3: honest.
2: God have mercy. Tell us your name and where you're calling from.
4: Hello, my name is Angelia Jackson. I'm calling from Douglasville, Georgia.
2: Okay,
4: and
2: hi.
4: Hi. I'm listening to your question for tonight,
2: mm-hmm.
4: and I'm telling you, it was an absolute blessing for me and my husband, my family,
2: mm-hmm.
4: to take care of my mother and my father.
2: Oh.
4: My mother passed first, and 4 years later, my father passed, and I did care for him in the home until he closed his eyes. And I'm telling you, it was an absolute blessing for me to be able to take care of them as they took care of me. And it was for some years. I actually went to Hardyville, South Carolina,
2: mm-hmm.
4: and brought them back here and took care of them for those years that they were with.
2: We are having a family discussion tonight because we have aging parents, and everybody's being faced with the question, should adult children be expected to care for aging parents? What do you say about this? Tell us your name. Where are you calling from?
5: My name is Karen, and I'm calling from Maryland.
2: Hi, Karen. What do you say to this question tonight?
5: I say absolutely. It is our responsibility as children with aging parents to take care of them just mm-hmm. like they took care of us.
2: Mm-hmm.
5: I understand that there are some people who didn't have that kind of experience,
2: mm-hmm.
5: but still, you only get one mother and one father. And according to the Bible, you have to love and treat them right.
2: We're talking about adult children caring for aging parents. Should adult children be expected to care for them? What do you say? Tell us your name and where you're calling from.
6: I'm calling from Houston, Texas. This is Liz Wilson.
2: All right. What do you say, Liz?
6: I say that they should not be expected to, but because they are your parents, I would do it, and I did it for my parents, because what I don't want is that my children to expect to do something and they do it grudgingly. I want them to do it from their heart and because they want to. Not because they have to.
1: I appreciate your engagement and your calls. Thank you. Thank you. Coming up, we're going to find out who's the number two and number one song in the country. All coming up on the Spirit Top 15.

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We're back, family. Your girl Darlene on the Spirit. Top 15 inspirational hits in America. I can't believe we're already almost at number one. Well, listen, of course, we have to give you number two before I tell you who's got number one. And here it is, number two this weekend on the Spirit.

That's the number two song in the country this weekend on the Spirit Top 15. And I just want to say that every song in the top five this week is just phenomenal. But there can only be one song to take it all the way to the top and hold on to that spot. And here it is, the number one song this week on the Spirit Top 15.

0: And that was the number one song this week on the Spirit Top 15. Congratulations to you and every artist that made it in the top 15 countdown this weekend. Before I let you go, let me give you this selfie session.
1: You know, this conversation tonight reminded us that almost everyone listening is connected to this issue somehow. You know, some of you are caring for aging parents right now. And some of you are worried about your parents, and some of you are helping your grandparents, and some of you are carrying all of the responsibility alone. But then there are some that are quietly wondering what their own children will do one day. So here's the truth. There is no one-size-fits-all answer, because every family has a different story, and every relationship has a different history, and every person is doing the best they can with the resources and the strength and the wisdom that they have in this season. So tonight, instead of judging one another's choices, let us lead with grace, and let's have the difficult conversations before a crisis forces the conversation, okay? And start expressing love while we still have the chance. And honor those who helped shape our lives, while also recognizing that caring for others requires wisdom, it requires patience, balance, and support. Because at its core, this is not really a conversation about aging. It's really a conversation about love. And one day, every one of us is going to either need care, we're going to give care, or remember the people who care for us. Okay? So don't wait for a perfect moment to show your parents that they really matter.
0: Follow me on Twitter and on Instagram. And don't forget, join me next weekend. I'm going to give you the biggest songs, the best interviews from some of your favorite artists. And I want you to think about this as you go throughout your week. I hope that everyone loses their attachment to people who don't reciprocate their energy. I just wanted to say that to you because why? I love you. It's your girl, Darlene. I'll see you next weekend on the Spirit Top 15 Inspirational Hits in America. Bye-bye for now.
2: Top 15 with your girl, Darlene. It's Top 15 with your girl, Darlene. The country is raising no news. 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Darlene.
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Good morning, good morning, good morning. 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
1: Is that we are looking at several things. We're looking at how the Supreme Court now has come back and empowered Donald Trump with being able to end TPS, which means that there is no longer temporary protection services for Haitians and Syrians. And it's 350,000 Haitians alone now at jeopardy. At our Saturday National Action Network rally, we had a delegation there. We're going to be moving on that to get new legislation. That's why who's in Congress and the Senate is important. And the thing that was to me most striking about the decision is that Alito, Justice Alito, and the conservatives went out of their way to say they saw no racial overtones in what President Trump had said when it was quoted in the decision and the rebuttal that I think Sotomayor and Justice Kagan. They had said that Haitians were eating animals, eating people's pets in Ohio. Trump had called it an S-hole country. I mean, what, do you got to use the N-word on Fox News on primetime for them to be racist? And you and I that are not Haitian might say, well, what it got to do with us? Everything. If they can do that to any of us, they can do it to all of us. And let me explain something to you. When they come out with this whole decision that they can now end asylum, you don't have any asylum, and we can throw people out, and you say, well, I'm from Georgia. I'm not from Haiti. You walk down the street, you look Haitian to me. What is the difference? They'll pick anybody up, and you'll be in the detention center a week trying to prove where you're from. So don't act like anybody impacted in the diaspora does not affect everybody in the diaspora. All right, so that's one. Second, it seems like the Iranian war just won't go away for Trump. Every time they say that they got peace and we're going to open up the Strait of Hormuz, something else comes up. There's another attack. There's another firefight. Fact of the matter is Netanyahu, in my opinion, talked Trump into something. Trump thought he had a quick fix, and it didn't work, and he don't know how to get out. And I think that that is absolutely something that is jeopardizing the whole world. Why? Because it affects, as long as the Strait of Hormuz is where it is, it's going to go up and down in terms of gas prices. And now the U.S. is back in making attacks and back and forward. We need to deal with that. Also, we see that in various places around the country, in Washington, D.C., and in New York, members of the DSA, Democratic Socialists, won some key primaries. And in fact, in New York, we had, you that watch Politics Nation, I had the winner of the primary for Congress in New York, the hand that will represent Harlem and that whole 13th congressional district.

0: Washington Heights included, are there. And there's a lot of panic and a lot of talk back and forth. First of all, let me, and the same in Washington, let me stop some, in my opinion, misinformation. Calling people communists because they're socialists is as old as I can remember. They call Dr. King a communist. In fact, Dr. King said he tends more socialistic than capitalistic. A lot of blacks saying that, well, we're capitalists. Yeah, but we can't get no capital. I don't know how you're going to be a capitalist when they won't loan us the money. We got to fight to get our business contracts. You will want to be capitalist. I'm not saying you should be a socialist or a capitalist. I'm saying you ought to be honest. And those that can stand up and represent a point of view that energize the community ought to be heard. Affordable living is something that everybody ought to deal with. Having young people involved, young leadership is good. And I think that when we hear the attacks, they are, and I want people around the country to get this right. Oh, they're taking away black political leadership in New York. Well, maybe I'm missing something. I was here this week. The race in Harlem was a Dominican young lady against a Dominican incumbent. The race on the west side of Manhattan was a Michael Lasher, a Jewish man, against Boris, another one, and Kennedy's grandson. The race in Brooklyn that Valdez won was against another Latino. So where did blacks lose? But what are we talking about? In New York State, the Speaker of the House Assembly is black, Carl Hastings, and still is. The majority leader in the New York State Senate is Adrienne Stewart Cousins, black. The State Attorney General is Tish James. Two of the black of the district attorneys in New York are black and one Latino. Where did we lose power other than we lose our minds when our friends maybe don't get in? Now, I got along with some of the folks that lost, but you lost, and I didn't lose my mind. So let's find a way to work together if we can. Now, the only thing I said is Hakeem Jeffries must have commitment around to being speaker. And there are some that say they're progressive. I don't know about Hakeem. Well, then who are you going to elect as speaker? Who is more progressive? Who is more open-minded? That's the only thing I put on the table. Well, we need to meet with him and get some things straight. We'll do that. But in my opinion, the political enemy is Donald Trump. And all this infighting and false rumors will only re-empower him. Remember your cousin that said something about Kamala Harris he didn't like? Well, that's the same cousin that got fired on his Doge job being set out. How you like Kamala now? So, I mean, let's not make the same mistake in 26 that we made in 24. So that, I want to talk about all that. And, of course, whatever else is on your mind, whatever's in your heart, 1-877-544-6290, 1-877-544-6290. And in way of announcements, don't forget, watch Politics Nation with Al Sharpton, 5 p.m. Eastern Time on MS Now. Many of you heard the announcement over the weekend. They've changed the lineup on MS Now. I think Alex Witt is retiring, and she's being replaced by, I think, a gifted young journalist who's been on, and then they canceled the shows in the evening, but they left us. Why? Because y'all watch it in its ratings and your support. So starting tonight After I go off, they go to repeats. They're going to repeat tonight the Obama library stuff. Next week, they'll be doing other. Or they'll be doing tape stuff unless they're news. But Politics Nation with Al Sharpton will still be on. So when you hear they changed the lineup, we're still there. On August the 29th will be the 15th year I've hosted. So all your cousins that said Al Sharpton got a show that ain't going to last 6 months, tell them, no, it didn't last 6 months. It's lasted 15 years and still counting. Why? Because people listen. Even people that hate me watch it. Because they want to hope I mess up or say something that they can run to the Fox News and use a clip and distort. So let's go forward. Let me open up the phones. Saturday rallies. We had a great rally yesterday, and I thank those that came out every Saturday and watch it live on Impact Television or on National Action Network or .net or on YouTube/NAN. All right, I see the callers lining up. Let me start in Indianapolis, Indiana with Pam. Pam, WTLC
1: 106.7. Good morning, Reverend Al. You morning. Sound well. I wanted to call and let you know I'm a community health worker for the state of Indiana, and I had the opportunity to be invited to the University of Indiana.
0: Wait a minute, you're breaking up. Are you on a spell speaker?
1: Is this better?
0: Yeah, that's much better.
1: Okay. So I am a certified community health worker for the state of Indiana, and I was invited to an event that was for the Burmese community. And they were doing a college fair for teenagers. And so I wrote a book, you know, about teens, it's a workbook, but so I was invited. And so when I got there, what I found was they had a college fair for them, but not only did they have the university, they worked with these kids on the scholarships that were available to their families. They talked about obligations that they have to themselves first, to their family, and to the community. They encouraged them to go into a profession that will help uplift their family, the community, and put money back into the Burmese community. And these are like 9th, 10th, 11th graders. And after it was over, I got the opportunity to speak with the CEO who wants to collaborate with me, but they are very concerned about what is going on in the office as well, and they are trying to do everything they can do to make sure that those kids are successful, about 75 Burmese teenagers. And I'm saying that to say that I know that these things happen in our community. I know that they happen in other communities. But I got some information from them that I didn't know as a 55-year-old black woman. And so it's important for us to go to other places, learn information about what's going on in their communities and share information and get information. Mm. And one other small thing I wanted to share as a certified community health worker, one of the biggest resources that a lot of people may not know about is called findhelp.org, www.findhelp.org. If you need help for yourself or if you serve the community, this is a place where you can go, put their zip code in, and any resources that you think you might need, they will come up based on our country, anywhere in the country. So I just wanted to share that because it's a resource that a lot of people don't know about.
0: All right. Thank you for the information. Let's go to Greenville, North Carolina, Foxy 104.3 to Dion. Dion, you're on Sunday morning with Al Sharpton.
2: Good morning, Reverend Al.
0: Morning.
2: How are you?
0: I'm doing well. Good morning. We got a lot of calls. Go ahead. Make your point.
2: Yes, sir. I want to say this. I got two pointers. They said that in Chicago, the new Obama place, people had to pay for a ticket to go to the Obama place. And they said you don't need a ticket to vote. My question for Chicago.
0: Wait a minute. You're breaking up. Are you on a speaker? Are you on a bad connection? Are you on a speakerphone?
2: I hear you better now. You hear me?
0: I hear you much better.
2: Yes, sir. So, okay, my point is, Margaret Sanger in the 1960s once said that her goal is to exterminate the black race. She wanted to use it through Planned Parenthood abortion. And she used the socialist, Marxist preacher at the time, Martin Luther King, to do that. Are you aware of that?
0: Not only am I not aware of it, it's not true. Margaret Sanger had nothing to do with Martin Luther King. That's some right-wing propaganda. And I think that to insult the intelligence of people, Dion, that Sanger could make Martin Luther King, Rosa Parks being arrested, and they doing a year boycott in Montgomery is what made Dr. King. And then he continued on through civil rights work. We always have some that are duped into giving these conspiracy theories by others to discredit our leadership so that we won't do things that are beneficial for us. And we love to give credit to other folks for making black leaders. Margaret Sanger couldn't make a black leader. Donald Trump, President of the United States, can't make a black leader. So, no, I'm not. I'm aware of the conspiracy theory. I'm also aware it is totally false. Margaret Sanger did not make Martin Luther King. Are you clear on that? So, I mean, let's be real clear. All right, 1-877-544-6290. And I'm glad when I get those calls so I can straighten it out to people that may be listening in the public and have the same questions but don't have any information. All right, we're having bad phone connections, so keep calling because we're trying to get people in. Let me also say that some of our divided people play on divisions, and we should be wiser than that. And we should find ways to try to respect each other, even if we don't agree with each other. I don't agree with the philosophy, theology, and ideology of everybody. But if we can find common ground, we do. If we can't, we can at least respect one another. Legendary broadcaster Tony Brown passed this week, and I reached out to give my condolences to his family. I didn't know him that well. He was on the right on some of the issues. But I give my condolences out of respect. Mother Khadijah Farrakhan passed yesterday. I called a member of the family and text to give my respect. I'm not in the Nation of Islam. I've worked with Ms. Farrakhan many years ago on the Million Man March and other things. But you respect each other, even if you're going to disagree on certain situations. And I think all of us ought to give our condolences to the Nation of Islam when their first mother, their first lady and mother passed. There ought to be a level of decency and a level of respect and regard that we have for one another. And that's why I try to operate in that way. That's why in Nash Action Network, you know, we have everybody from atheists to Pentecostals to Baptists to Muslims, because we're trying to fight for justice. And I think that too many of us are caught up in our own silo, that we are not any good for the community. You cannot operate from it's your way or the highway. If you ain't with me, you ain't down. No, if I'm not with you, I may not be down with what you're saying. But it doesn't mean that I'm not as serious and can be as helpful as the next person. I remind people all the time, when I was growing up in the 60s and 70s, we had, when I was a kid, you had Martin Luther King, Malcolm X, Thurgood Marshall in the courts, Roy Wilkins, NAACP, Whitney Young, Urban League. You had SNCC, who said King was too old, even though he was only in his late 20s and 30s. He died before he was 40. You had SNCC, you had the Black Panthers later, all at the same time. We've never had one point of view. And we've never had one way of dealing with things. So we get to the 21st century and you got social media and you can go on TikTok and everything else. Of course you're going to have different views. And we always have. But we found a way to make it work. And that's what we need to do. Let me go to the phones. I think we're clearing up some of these lines now. Let's go to Lakewood, New Jersey, WBLS 107.5, to Mike. Mike?
2: Good morning. Good morning, sir, and congratulations to the New York Knicks out there. My comment is something that needs to improve communication in the state of New Jersey and WACP. Over the summer last year, there was a Toms River mayor, Roderick, who was under a lot of trouble for other things down that way, who was picked to be an assistant principal at Irvington High School in Essex County. Mm-hmm. The reason why the communication is poor was because of the fact that that particular man voted against affordable housing, which would affect a small population of our people there. Then he shut down one of our nonprofits, Pastor Paul of Just Believe Incorporated, and kicked 10 million homeless people out because they went 3 days over the total time of 180 days to fill blue and cold beds. So now they had nowhere to take the people to. And then, like I said, numerous other things that have gone on that have pretty much been anti-minority. So I'm thinking, has the NAACP of Ocean County, who knew what was going on, and this man who totally was applying for a job over there, contacted the board of the NAACP in that area, Irvington would have been notified about this, because this was going to come up, the only thing that's coming up, if this guy was under fire because he was commuting to his old teaching job in Middle Township and 40 miles away, using the city mayoral car. And he finally got shut down on that one.
0: All right, well, let me look into that. I hear the music. Going to have to take my break, and we're straightening out. A lot of the callers are coming in choppy, but we want to take the callers. Let's take a break. We'll come right back. More of you on the phones. It's Sunday morning with Reverend Al Sharpton. We'll be right back.
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0: starting with the man in the mirror, asking him or her to change their ways. That's what we pause for this 1 hour unique national conversation every Sunday morning to say we are committed, I mean really committed, to speaking truth to power. We are obligated to hold those with influence accountable. But the one we know we can shape and the one we know we can mold, the one we know we can make better, is the one that we look at in the mirror every morning. If you make that person a better person, that'll lead to a better for all of us, betterment of all of us. Sunday morning with Al Sharpton, 1-877-544-6290. 1-877-544-6290. Don't forget to watch Politics Nation with Al Sharpton live at 5 p.m. Eastern Time. This evening, 5 p.m. every Saturday and Sunday Eastern Time. We'll have on, among others, Congresswoman Ayanna Pressley. That's a fighting congresswoman out of Massachusetts. We're going to deal with this whole Iranian war, this whole deportation issue, and this Supreme Court decision on Haitians, and moving toward how should blacks mark the 4th of July. Have several guests on there on that. So you need to watch it this afternoon. And thank you for supporting the show. Saturday Action Rally, don't forget, every Saturday at 9 to 11. You can watch it live on nationalactionnetwork.net or on YouTube/NAN or Impact TV. And you that are in the New York, New Jersey, Connecticut area, we are at the historic Mother AME Zion Church, 137 and Lenox. You can come be with us live. Yesterday we had the winners of the primaries at the rally and had a great rally. And, of course, we're moving in our building. I'm just waiting on the certificate of occupancy. Staff is already in the building, but you need, in New York, the certificate of occupancy if you're going to have more than 100 people in a gathering. And we're going to have our rallies there. As soon as we get that, we expect to have it this coming week. And we appreciate all of you around the country that has gone to the website and contributed to help in that, a purchase of the building. We got our own folks building now, and we're just paying off the financier, but the money's been passed, it's done, it's ours. So let's make a real liberation headquarters in Harlem. Let me remind you, August 28th, I've been talking all morning, people around the country, all roads lead to Washington for the Washington D.C. March. Martin Luther King III, Andre Waters King, the son and daughter-in-law of Martin Luther King Jr. and myself have called this march this year more than any time. Last year we went to Wall Street and thousands came, but we need tens of thousands. What Supreme Court has done, the voting with redistricting and really shuffling the process to where we're going to lose members in the House, what they've done to federal workers, what they've done to Haitians. This is a time for mass mobilization, mass culmination right there in Washington, D.C. We've had good marches. I was part of No King's March. There's been marches. We had Nan and the march in Montgomery and in Mississippi. But we need a national one right there in the nation's capital where the people that work in government can see there's outrage. And we want everybody to go to nationalactionnetwork.net and say, look, I'm in this city. Are there buses leaving near me? Or I want to organize a bus. How do I do it? Can you help me? Or I'm flying in. Where do I go? Go to nationalactionnetwork.net, nationalactionnetwork.net. August 28th is a mandatory time. If you had a relative, and I did, that was alive and grown in 1963, you'd ask them, you had the march on Washington? I asked my father. He still was before he left us, and he went to the march on Washington. If you had a relative in 95, there was a man, you say, well, you had the Million Man March. This is the time for you to check in and be in attendance. All right, let's go to the phones. I know we have problems with phone lines, but I'm going to try to work with them because people want to talk and I want to hear them. Let's go to Charles, I believe that is, in Houston, Texas, Magic 102.1. Charles?
1: Hello, Reverend Al. Thank you for all that you do.
0: Thank you.
1: There's so many things I want to talk about. I'd like to apologize out to the whole nation for some of the legislation and stuff that's being passed down here in Texas. Man, it's the abortion thing, people decriminalizing that. I mean, nobody wants to have an abortion, but if something happens, you have to. You should have the opportunity or the option. We have another thing, a young man up in Dallas earlier got a tragedy being bullied, and he wound up stabbing the kid. He had died. So this young man, who's an athlete and an honor student, he got 35 years, so 17, 18 years old. And then you look at the separation of church and state. They want to teach the Bible in school, and if you don't do it, you lose funds. So to me, when I look at the movie 12 Years a Slave, these are the same people to me that beat their slave all week, sold them on Saturday, and then had church on Sunday.
0: Yeah.
1: That's just something, you know, it's my opinion on that.
0: Yeah, well, and not only did they used to do that, they used to go to church on Sunday and have their lunch parties after church. They'd bring their picnic baskets and go down and watch them lynch a black like it was their Sunday afternoon recreation.
1: That's what we're dealing with. They're so religious and everything, but they want to give everything. They want to take. They want you to do what for the school children. They want to give money to people having children now. But you have kids now that you've taken off free lunch and free and reduced lunch, and it's just so many things. And I just wish everybody would get out and vote. And I wish they'd all vote Democrat to get all the Republicans out of there and start all over, and then you can go from there. That's my opinion.
0: All right. Thank you for your call. And I could hear you a little clearer, so that's a good thing. Let me try to go to Old Bridge, New Jersey, WBLS 107.5.
2: Good morning. I'm just calling as I'm working with some young men from the age of 8 to 15. I was explaining to them that when we were young, that the gentlemen used to always remove their hats when they entered in church, into public buildings, and also thinking about things on respecting young women. And they were like, oh, no, see, men didn't take off their hats. And I am looking at more where that has become something that men are not doing. Actually, men used to even tip their hats when they seen a woman on the other side of the street in St. Albans, Queens. So I told them that I was going to ask Reverend Shafton, remember that also. And I would also like to say congratulations to Mother Opal, our Juneteenth mother. Thank you, Reverend.
0: All right. I do remember those days people used to tip their hats. And I think it's nothing wrong with us standing up and saying that we respect people. I think we've gotten away from respect, and that's just one part of it. Let's go to Nikki in Brooklyn, New York, WBLS 107.5. Nikki?
3: Hello?
0: Hello.
3: Grand Rising, Reverend Al Sharpton. Oh my goodness, I'm just excited to be on the line with you this morning. I remember first meeting you, I was 12 years old, and it was at the Carolina Kitchen. on Atlantic Avenue. He was in East.
0: Oh, I remember the Carolina Kitchen. Yeah.
3: And then I learned that it was family ties, and I didn't even know it all those years that I was going. But the last time I saw you, I rallied with you on the corner of Southern and Mother Gaston. And even after we left, some things took place within the housing projects over there. But first of all, thank you for just sending out your condolences to the Nation of Islam. I just was 5 this morning, and you are the first person that I heard send out their condolences. And so, I'm a Christian going person, but I also follow the mosque, the Nation of Islam. After that, I believe you can learn something from everybody. So my heart goes out to Mr. Farrakhan, for the loss of his wife after 72 years of marriage. 72 years. And it's not easy. I just lost my dad and my brother, and I know it's not an easy walk, and I'm going through. But what I would like to talk about is housing crisis, law enforcement, and just the court system in general. I'm a family here in East York, Brooklyn, and I am really going through. And it's like no matter how much I say what the landlord is doing to myself and my friend of doing things to force us out of the building, when you call to report it, it's just like, well, you don't have to say that. You can just leave. But signs a contract as well as I, and he's in violation. But yet still they're telling me there's nothing they can do. And the other thing is when it comes to law enforcement, I have a background of law enforcement, and I've seen the good and the bad. One of my concerns is that I was in the precinct, and a firearm hit the floor, and I happened to be sitting there. I thank God that the firearm did not go off. My concern was the officer that was being reprimanded and myself and the other officer that was there as well. Nothing was said to us. There was a bunch of shirts at the desk, and when I asked to speak to one of them, basically was too busy to speak to me. That's another concern. As a mother of a black male, every community is different, and when it comes to our community, we don't receive the same treatment as everybody else. This is an ongoing thing, and it's not about political, it's not about religious, it's none of that. It's about what's in a person's heart. You can get all the training in the world. People are going to show you who they are. And COVID, as far as I'm concerned, unmasked everything. And I think we need to find a way to really snatch back our children, take back our family, break bread with our family, and truly be a community. And I would love to be able to sit down with you or any one of your staff.
0: We're there every Saturday morning. Just come to one of the rallies every Saturday morning. And in fact, one of the things I do and the candidates that won yesterday did, we shake hands with everybody after the rally. So you can tell me then what you want to tell me, and we'll tell whoever's handling our business to set up a time where we could talk. But I don't leave without shaking everybody's hand that attends the rally. Let's go to Loretta in Texas, 102.1. Loretta.
4: Good morning.
0: Good morning.
4: Thank you. Thank you for taking my call.
0: Thank you for calling.
4: I am calling in this morning because this is an hour for unity. We have two main denominators, the enemy and Donald Trump. He do not care about anybody but himself. This is the hour we should unify and pray him out of that office.
0: Well,
4: and I know that people have their own problems and their own issues and various things going on, but right now, people of color are being attacked.
0: That's right.
4: Our young people are dying at a record rate, and we don't have time to talk about these little bitty issues. Well, we got to get this monster after Washington, and prayer is what's the key that's going to do it. We have got to come together.
0: Well, Loretta, you did the sermon for the morning. You're right. We have got to stop majoring in minor issues and minoring in major issues. We are under direct attack with no, they're not even trying to hide it. And we run around trying to find ways not to be together. All right, Wayne. Wayne in Houston, Texas. Go ahead, Wayne. Get me all charged up so I can go speak.
5: Top of the morning
0: to you.
5: Yes, sir. Okay, here we go. You know, a lot of people keep talking about Donald Trump being a 34th convicted felon. I think we understand. We got more black people convicted of felons than Donald Trump. Should we not give these black people a second chance? Been convicted of
0: sure, we should. I think we should give them a second chance. Sure. I headed a second chance program. That don't mean I make them president of the United States.
5: Job is a job. Should we never give them a job? I mean, you can't cherry pick, bro. You cherry picking. You can't.
0: How we cherry picking? If you are convicted of a felony that would say that you are unfit for that type of job. I believe in people getting a second chance, but a guy convicted of bank robbery shouldn't apply to be the manager of the bank.
5: Come on, man. That's nonsense what you're talking about, man.
0: Yeah,
5: that's
0: no, it is, it's addressing your point. Donald Trump was convicted of doing fraudulent things with his businesses by a jury of his peers. Now you're going to put him over the federal budget when they just said he was crooked, convicted crook over what he did with his own businesses, which is why you don't have Trump University no more, which is why you don't have the things he was convicted for. So he should have a second chance to do something other than handling money, which he now is over the budget. He should be able to do things other than what he was convicted for in terms of harassment of women. Second chance don't mean that you go right back into the area that you did the crimes with now, unless you can prove yourself over time. So I think you and I both agree on second chance. But second chance don't mean I'm going to give a repeat offender. It's like I'm going to give a guy convicted of carrying illegal weapons the key to my gun library. I mean, come on. Let's have some sanity with this. And if that's what you try with, you know, Wayne, usually you might come up once every 3 or 4 weeks with a good one. This ain't a good week for you, Wayne. That was the wrong one. I got time for one more. Let me go to Philip in Jersey City, New Jersey, 107.5 WBLS.
6: Yeah, good morning. If the Democrats want to win the midterm election, they have to find a way to reel in Elon Musk. According to white people chatter, they're saying they are accusing him of rigging the 2024 election. He's done so well that he rigged the last primary in Texas. That was done, they say, by him applying a digital twin to every voter, which means it's really a robot. Which means that would give him or have given him the option to control all the voting. As you know, we only need 2% of voting to win the 24 election, and he did just that. So in order for the Democrats to win the 2026 election, they have to look seriously at this issue of him tampering with voting. Of course, now they're trying to get all the voting rolls, everybody, everywhere. And so with that being done, you will become the club. Whether you vote or not, if your digital twin vote for you, you're not going to be able to vote again. So that determines exactly how you win or how the election is going to be won by AI and Elon Musk. I don't have to start from this, but this is what chatter is being said.
0: All right. Thank you for your call. I hear the music. I'm going to have to go. Let me thank all of you that called in and even though it's a little muffled, we're trying to get all that straight. And thank all of you that called in and listened in. You that called in and couldn't get through, but hung in there anyhow. Remember, the well-informed, conscientious, proactive person that you're looking for, don't search for them on the radio. Don't surf for them on your television. Look in the mirror. Make that person more well-informed. Make that person more conscientious. Make that person more proactive. If you make that person a better person, better people lead to better families. Better families make better neighborhoods. Better neighborhoods make better communities. Better communities make a better nation. And I promise you, a better nation leads to a better world. Now, I pause and confess every Sunday morning that I need you to be the best you. Because you being at your best challenges me to be at my best. And I know I need to be at my best. Because I live in America, as James Brown used to sing. And there's a whole lot wrong around here. And I need to be at my best just to be part of making it right. Sunday morning with Al Sharpton. I'll be back next Sunday morning, same time, same station. Until then, God bless you and yours.
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6: Welcome back to the Public Affairs Podcast. I'm your host, Sky Houston, and it's hot in H-Town. And I don't mean just the temperature of the thermostat. We're hot right now across the nation, across the world when it comes to our culture. Earlier this year, I had a conversation with Associate Director Dr. Greg Carter about new media and film production projects coming to the city. So first, I want to congratulate Shannon E. Johnson. I saw that she's joining the University of Houston's new graduate certificate in film, media production, and leadership program. And really just bridging that gap between Hollywood and higher education, preparing the next generation of film and television professionals coming right out of H-Town. And we'll be teaching screenplay structure to emerging producers, helping strengthen their understanding of story development, collaboration, and that creative process. And here's why I think it matters. When we speak to people and they tell us what they're working on, what they want to see happening, and then they actually do that, make progress, I think that deserves to be applauded. So kudos to Dr. Greg Carter. If you don't know, he just dropped a new independent feature film this weekend. Matter of fact, it's called Sugar Beach, and it's only in a select few theaters around Los Angeles, Houston, and a few other cities and states if you want to check it out. But I want to circle back to the conversation with Dr. Carter, because I think you're doing great work, sir. You guys check out the University of Houston's new graduate certificate in film, media production, and leadership program under his tutelage. Now let's flashback. All right, so let me ask you this. If someone's listening to this interview and they say, I want to be a part of that, how do they get access? Do they have to be a U of H student to participate, or are there one-offs that they can do, like master classes? I have this great idea for a film. How do I invest if I'm not a student?
7: So there are several organizations in town that align with some of the things that the way I see it. There's one called, and you can just Google these. One is called Southwest Alternate Media Project. It's called SWAMP, and they are there to kind of help and give advocacy to people who want to make movies. They have courses that they teach over the course of the year. They do a big conference at the end of the year. The other one is, I think I mentioned, Black Cinema Club.
6: Okay,
7: they are also in town. You can Google them. They're accumulation of film people who just love making movies. They set up monthly screenings and they go see movies and whatnot. And then another organization is Houston Cinema Arts Club. They have a film festival at the end of the year. So these are places where you can go.
6: A film festival right here in Houston.
7: Yes, absolutely. So these are places.

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1: The in my mind that there should be probably 3 to 4 feature films shooting here every quarter.
2: Should or is going to be?
1: It's going to be. It will be. It will be. And we would be graduating our third cohort of students with the certificate program.
2: Wow.
1: And that's what I would like to have. And then I would like to think that Vire.tv would be green lighting, you know, 2 or 3 TV shows or programs a year.
2: Right here from Houston.
1: Right here in Houston, yes.
2: Now, what's that story that you say is yet to be told, but you know it has to be told from Houston?
1: Okay. Well, there was right after the First World War, there was a riot that happened right over here by, I forgot the park, but black soldiers were brought into a situation where there was a riot because the Houston police, this would have been circa like 1934 or something like that, they arrested a black soldier. And a group of black soldiers that were bivouacked, they marched from where they were, they marched from Memorial Park downtown. And it was the largest race riot in the history of the U.S. People don't know about this.
2: Right here in Houston, in the 1900s.
1: 1900s, yes. And that story needs to be told. And then all of the soldiers who were participating, I think it was like 30, they all got hung. It was a kangaroo court, and they all got hung because they needed to protect the status quo.
2: Everybody's mouth is open right now.
1: Yes.
2: You're seeing it.
1: Yeah. So I think it's Camp Logan. I'm not sure. But that's the story that needs to tell. I want to make that movie.
2: Let me say this, because we feel like a lot of this history was a long time ago, but a lot of the things that we face as a community were not so far as we think. So back to the importance of telling stories, I'm going to answer one of my own questions,
1: yes,
2: is so we don't forget, lest we forget or be unaware totally,
1: yes,
2: of history.
1: Yes.
2: History is real.
1: History
2: try to tell
1: real.
2: The children.
1: The Jim Crow South for people who are my age, we lived in it. We lived in it, okay? So most people who were born in the 1970s, they didn't remember it. It was going away. They were dismantling the signs on water fountains. But had they been born only about 10 years sooner, they would have seen those signs. So these are the things that didn't happen. Like, people think that slavery ended a long time ago. That was only like 150 years ago. It's not that long ago. If I can say one thing to people who are listening to this right now, start your family reunions again. Get your family reunions. We got so caught up in social media and everything else. Family reunions are important.
2: Why?
1: Because it brings the family together, so the family can tell its story. Okay? Communities have stories. Nations have stories. Families have stories, and those stories matter. And I think it's important, so that I was telling someone I love not that long ago, they were having a bad day. And I said, think about this. Your ancestors were in the bottom of a boat for 8 months getting over here. Then we had ancestors that lived through so many different things.
2: You don't know a bad day.
1: It ain't that bad. Okay.
2: That's a great point. Great point. When you think you're going through, think about those who came before you. I asked about the movie that had to be made, and I love that you're going to make that movie. Mm-hmm. I was also thinking about other things that happened right here in Houston. Like, I read about in the 50s, since we're talking about things that happened in the Jim Crow time that wasn't, mm-hmm, so far away. Singer Ella Fitzgerald, who I was thinking about, also, since June is Black Music Month, who was arrested right here in Houston for performing to an integrated audience. She didn't do nothing but her job.
1: Yeah.
2: She came to sing.
1: Yeah.
2: That same night, arrested with her was Dizzy Gillespie. Like, our musical pioneers,
1: very much,
2: just showing up to do their job here in Houston with that as their experience. So again, these could be great films.
1: You know, people think that happened a long time. That's not that long ago. That's 60 years ago. People don't understand

0: I'm talking to Greg Carter. It's a lot to talk about. We can talk for days. I'm trying to figure out how I'll fit everything in. Yeah. But let's talk about some happy things, Houston film.
1: Yes.
0: All right, I'll do a quick fire with you. You just tell me what comes to your mind. All right. If we're talking about the Houston look, off top of your mind, what is the most cinematic spot in Houston to film? Maybe say a chase scene. What's your, and please don't say Highway 45. It don't have to be a chase scene. A scene that you saw in Houston and said, ooh, that'd be a great spot for this scene.
2: I would say Highway 59, where it curves around downtown. You have these arch bridges
0: that go
2: over the freeway.
0: You can see the Ferris wheel over the aquarium.
2: Oh, yeah. It's just a really beautiful cinematic look.
0: Absolutely. When I drive back from Dallas, I know I'm home when I see that spot.
2: Yeah, when you see that, yes.
0: Director's Fuel. What's the go-to late-night meal in H-Town after a long day of shooting that you gotta have?
2: Well, you know, the pop-ups now are all the rage, but there was a time back in the day that you could always swing by Frenchie's and get some chicken. And it never fails.
0: Okay. I thought you was going to tell me you pack your own lunch. You look like a healthy guy, like you bring in your own.
2: You look
0: like a man who takes his own lunch.
2: I do try to eat right, but I do make a mean pot of gumbo, so I keep it real.
0: Okay. All right. Now, the soundtrack. If Your Life Was a Movie, which Houston artist is doing your score?
2: Ooh, wow. Let me see. This is going to be throwback, so I'm going to say Deborah Laws.
0: Really?
2: Yeah.
0: All right. Come on, Deborah Laws.
2: Deborah Laws. She keeps it real.
0: I thought you was going to say Devin the Dude. I just produce your score.
2: Deborah Laws. Yes.
0: All right. Deborah Laws.
2: Sure. Yeah.
0: The Big Break. What was the first real camera you ever owned? Good one.
2: It would probably be a Fuji Super 8 camera, and I got that camera probably in 19...
0: Sound like a Polaroid. Wait a minute.
2: No. This was a film camera.
0: Okay.
2: So you used to be, you'd have Super 8 film, you take the cartridge, you put it in, you film.
0: Yeah.
2: And then that was the last throw before they got into the old VHS cameras. Mm-hmm. They would be huge, right? It'd be big as that speaker right there. You put them on it. But they used to make film cameras. Now, you didn't, and they did have some film cameras where you could record sound too, but normally it was just silent film. And a lot of times when you see these movies and they want to make it look like it's an old movie, they'll show old Super 8 movies.
0: Mm-hmm.
2: It was one of those.
0: Okay.
2: And I realized at that time I wanted to make movies.
0: Now, you see a lot of big film come down to now we're going to be doing YouTube movies. Tell me about the change on the horizon that you see like that. What major, why should a major studio choose Houston over, say, an Atlanta or Louisiana or these other budding places?
2: Okay, so Houston is the size of the state of Rhode Island. It is the largest, geographically, Houston is the largest city in the United States. That's why when people come here, I remember right after Katrina, a lot of people came here and they just lost their mind. They're like, this is incredibly huge. Like, if you had a beef with somebody in Houston, like, you would never even see them again.
0: No.
2: Like that's why it don't go down like that, because it's just too big to have trust. So I think that's the thing. You got so much diversity in the way things look. And the way things and the number of people here. People don't understand that Fort Bend County is the most racially equal. It is literally 25% Hispanic, 25% Asian, 25% Black, 25% white.
0: I didn't even know that.
2: So you can come here and you can pretty much shoot whatever you want to shoot.
0: This is true.
2: And so you don't have to go anywhere. You can make a movie that's all Asian, but you can make an all Black movie, make whatever you want to make. It's all here.
0: You can go to Bollywood right here in H-Town.
2: Yes, exactly. So what makes Houston unique is that its size and diversity gives you so many different looks. Houston can be New York, Chicago, L.A., because it just it's built that way.
0: Yeah.
2: And so that means that if you're coming from L.A., you're going to find what you're looking for here.
0: Mm-hmm.
2: Now that we have the new tax incentive that we can match, you know, Chicago, we can match what they're doing in Georgia, Atlanta. Now you have real options.
0: Mm-hmm.
2: And we have a really good crew base, too. So
0: nice.
2: Yeah. One of the reasons why I love shooting in Houston is because the people are so friendly. So I can.
0: Are
2: actually,
0: they?
2: Yeah.
0: Are we?
2: Yeah.
0: Okay, good.
2: Yeah. Well, should I say the people who are over filming
0: are very
2: much friendly. And so if I, instead of building a set with flats that looks like a bedroom or looks like a house inside of a studio, I can just film on location right? Now, what we don't have is production vehicles. We don't have the honey wagons, the RVs, the grip trucks. We don't have enough of that so that that can work. So if I needed to do a movie and I want to shoot a scene that's happened at Big Mama's house, let's say, then I would just go to a house that has everything I need to be Big Mama's house.
0: Yeah.
2: Now, what I need then is to have the truck so that the set is inside the house, but people can have their privacy and work and do things, and then we can do lunch and everything else. So those vehicles are important in order so you can have the setup that you need to make a production go.
0: All I just heard you say is there's room for somebody to get in business.
2: Yeah,
0: and provide
2: absolutely.
0: What's missing.
2: Yes.
0: People weakness in the rap game and sell it.
2: Yes. If the production vehicles in Austin are in, let's say, New Orleans were here, you could print money. Okay.
0: Hire somebody.
2: Yeah.
0: Print your money.
2: You could print it. I mean,
0: while we still use money.
2: Yeah, exactly. Actually, that's funny because when I think about AI, people are worried about that. I think the one thing about like tools like AI is that you still are going to need the creative force. See, AI is good when you don't want one thing you learn over time. People don't like to think.
0: Clearly.
2: They don't like to think. And they use a lot of times AI would be a substitute for thinking for them.
0: Yeah.
2: Because, okay, this is mindless work. It's like I was talking to my friend of mine and they were telling me how their daughter was doing hair, and they just like doing hair because they don't have to think. They just do whatever. A lot of people don't like to think.
0: It's skill.
2: Yeah, it's just skill. So AI gives people who don't want to put in that push a reason so they can just create something, right?
0: Mm-hmm.
2: But when you really start thinking about it and really start crafting a story that is unique and special, you need a brain, a real brain to do that. You got to have a story. Like people would say, like, you know, my story is that I grew up in these streets and I do this and I do that and whatever. No computer has ever lived that experience.
0: But wait a minute, Greg, I got to push back a little bit because the way technology is growing they're prompting computers to be able to prompt computers. So the more information we humans out of our thinking mind are sharing for prompts, this AI is learning how to, it won't ever have the lived experience, but it will have the telling of the lived experience that will help them generate the outcome. So do you think we're going to be in trouble with storytelling down the line?
2: I do not think we will be in trouble. And okay. This is why, because you can walk into a room of people, a really big room, and it's, let's say, half black, half whatever.
0: Mm-hmm.
2: And I can say, God is good. And then the black people say all the time. And everybody else won't. There are cultural unique things like that a machine won't get.
0: Mm-hmm.
2: You can program it in, but it doesn't understand why that happens. It doesn't have, again, lived-in experience. It doesn't have a context of life or death, mortality. It doesn't have a context of mortality to understand why things happen the way they do. Why is it that you need to wash the greens before you cook them? Okay, you might say wash the greens. Why is it that you gotta, before you make the chitlins, you gotta go and you gotta clean the membrane? Why can't you just put them in a pot? I'm working on a screenplay about Chuck Berry right now. I was hired to do a screenplay about Chuck Berry. And, you know, I went on a sabbatical. I basically went around the country and interviewed people and talked to people and all this stuff. And sometimes when I'm, you know, I'm just in a mood, I'll just ask ChatGPT a question.
0: Mm-hmm.
2: It gets it wrong so many times.
0: That's the part about monitoring what it's saying, yes, and not using anything it spits back out.
2: It wants to please you. It's like a puppy. It's like a teenager. It wants to give you an answer.
0: My teenager don't want to please me. He does his own thing. But anyway, I digress.
2: But it's trying to please you, so it gives you an answer with confidence.
0: With confidence.
2: It will give you a wrong answer with confidence, and you don't even know that it's a wrong answer.
0: Yeah.
2: And I'll be like, I say, hey, what was Chuck's children's birthdays? Who's the oldest? And they give me the wrong answer. I said, that's not right. My bad.
0: Here's the real answer.
2: I said, if I would have just asked you that answer and just go, I'm cool with that, whatever you say, chat, it'd be wrong.
0: It's a scary place we're about to be in.
2: So people, listen to me. If you can hear my voice, you do not realize how many times chat is wrong. It is wrong probably about 70% of the time. Okay? Unless it's something that is in the zeitgeist of like skills that maybe a 10th grader would know. A 10th grader. 10th grader, it's probably wrong somewhere between 40 to 70% of the time. You just don't know it. You just take that as, you take that for what it is. So
0: thinking you sounding smart out here. You're all wrong.
2: So it's like, and people believe these things to be true because
0: it sounds good.
2: It sounds good. And that sounds right. No, it's wrong. But like I say, it's one of those things where if you're trying to make something that is average, you'll probably be okay. But if you're trying to make something that's above average, that will actually get made, that we will actually finance, your ChatGPT script is not going
0: to
2: happen.
0: Oh, that's a good word to the wise.
2: It's not going to happen. It's like when people like, I just wrote a whole novel in 30,
0: 2 days.
2: 2 days.
0: Okay, 30 minutes.
2: 30 seconds.
0: Yeah.
2: And it is complete trifling.
0: I'm going to be honest. I tried this year. I was going to write a book and put it out. I had a deadline for January 1. As I started reading it, it did good the first chapter. That second and third, I was like, I can't do this. What is this? What is this?
2: Yes.
0: I got to start from scratch because I know I can't put myself out there like this.
2: No, exactly. So people, please believe, don't believe the hype. There are huge tech companies that are engaging in what we call modern day slavery. What is modern day slavery? It's taking your time from you, putting you on platforms that where you swipe left, swipe right, watch videos and everything else. The reason why that is important, the reason why you have people like Elon Musk and all these people with OpenAI, all these companies, because they need you to watch the content so that you can so they can have the ad views. Okay, they're no different than Kim Kardashian. Okay, they need you to watch so that they can get ad revenue from that IP, intellectual property, that has value.
0: Yeah.
2: Okay, so you got to be able to go and create that. You got to know how to create that. If you just want to say, "Hey, man, it's gonna be cool if I had these people do do do do," yeah, you finna make AI slop.
0: Mm.
2: Okay, so what you want to be able to do is tell a story that's captivating, that makes you, pulls you in. There's some things that it just won't be able to do until it has a lived experience, until it has a human body that eats and sleeps and farts and everything.
0: And it can never do that. That's why the robot and iRobot was mad. He wanted to be like the human. He couldn't do it.
2: He couldn't do it.
0: Ladies and gentlemen, listen, I can talk to Greg all day long. I just want to say thank you again for coming by, bringing your knowledge, your expertise, and your heart to move this industry.
2: Thank you. Thank you. If y'all want to learn how to make some movies and learn how to be a producer, check out our program at the University of Houston. Come check it out. It's the graduate certificate program.
0: Thank you. It's right here in the city, making good use of skills, talents, and the knowledge. Thank you again to Mr. Greg Carter for being on the Public Affairs Podcast.
2: Thank you.
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1: 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Hughley.
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0: the dog.
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2: Welcome back to the Public Affairs Podcast. I'm your host, Sky Houston. And before we get out of the month of June, June is Alzheimer's and Brain Health Awareness Month. I had Dr. Donna Murphy reach out to me just wondering if there was any interest in talking about the 50,000 Houstonians with dementia and the 100,000 caregivers caring for them. Nearly 50% of these cases are preventable, she says, or can be substantially delayed in onset if we just talk about how we protect our brain health throughout our lifespans, not just when we get sick. So I wanted to take this opportunity the last weekend of the month to revisit this conversation with Dr. Murphy so that we have more insight. I've read that Texas is currently ranked third in the nation for Alzheimer's, with nearly 490,000 residents living currently with the disease. And you know where the numbers hit the hardest. Most times it's in the underserved communities that we see this really, really hitting hard. So today's topic, dementia. I just learned a few days ago that a friend of mine, his mom has been battling dementia for years. I see him every day, had no clue. So we'll talk about that. Joining us today is neurologist, neuroscientist, and the founder of Prognosis, Dr. Donna Murphy. She isn't just an expert in the lab. She's a caregiver herself, supporting four family members on this journey. Welcome to the Public Affairs Podcast, Doctor.
3: Thanks so much.
2: Dr. Murphy, allow me to ask this because we say these terms all the time. People hear them all the time, but I don't know if we really understand what it is. So what is dementia?
3: So what's happening in the brain is that the brain cells are dying. But the reason that they're dying, it can be multiple reasons for why that's happening. For people like me who've had brain infections, the thought is some of the virus or whatever was in our brain is still there and continues to create chronic inflammation. But for other people who are not eating well, not exercising, right? It's that, again, it could also be inflammatory because you're eating things that are like not taking good care of your blood vessel health, and your brain has lots of blood vessels to deliver the nutrients that it needs and to get rid of the stuff it doesn't want. And so you have to have good vascular health. So those are choices you've made, and now you have greater risk for that reason.
2: Now, what's the difference between dementia and Alzheimer's?
3: The difference is that dementia is an umbrella term for many different kinds of diseases that impact the brain, where you're losing brain cells over time. Alzheimer's is the most common kind of dementia.
2: Dr. Murphy is in to speak with us today. If you have a loved one experiencing dementia or a family history of dementia, you can visit the Alzheimer's Foundation's website for support, services, and more education on dementia support. It's ALZFDN.org. It stands for Alzheimer's Foundation.org. And Dr. Murphy, outside of being a neurologist, you yourself are supporting four family members with dementia. Am I reading that correctly?
3: Yes, I am actually not the primary caregiver for those family members. I am a support caregiver. So there are other individuals who are actually taking the primary responsibility. And it's really hard for one person to do this job alone. So really, it takes an entire care team, which is what we often encourage our caregivers to do, is to create that team of support around them. So I'm one of those people. Father.
2: Your father?
3: Yes, who has mild cognitive impairment. It's kind of the precursor to dementia. Doesn't always progress, but often because we make the choices that we do in terms of diet and exercise and whatnot, it does with time. So we're trying our best to keep it at bay. Other individuals in my family have moderate to severe dementia, all of them at this point. And then we've also lost a couple of people as well in the last 5 to 10 years of dementia.
2: Wow. For you, is this genetically based? I heard you say it's based on some lifestyle choices, but that's a lot of people in your family. When is it genetics and when is it lifestyle?
3: Yeah, so it's going to be both heritable risk, which is genetics, and also non-heritable risk or acquired risk. And those are the things where we actually have a choice in most of that, right? So that's like the diet that we have, whether we're exercising and how much and how. There are other risk factors like protecting your hearing and your vision, making sure that you don't have any head injuries like concussions, educating yourself. These are that can be protective, or it can actually be a risk if you don't have a high level of education. Yeah, so there are many many things we can do. There's some things also that are kind of like policy. So air pollution is actually a risk for dementia also. And that, you know, you and I can't choose,
4: right?
3: But we can actually vote to make sure that we have people in place that will choose the right thing for us. Yes.
2: I'm glad you said that. Why is Houston such a critical ground zero for Alzheimer's crisis right now?
3: Yeah, I mean, I think there are a number of reasons. I think a lot of it does have to do with kind of educating people about what we can prevent. 45% of cases are preventable, or we can slow down the progression of the disease and dementia. And most people don't know that. I think most people understand it as something that happens in the family that you may be at risk for genetically, as you mentioned before, but that there is nothing that you can be doing to change your risk. And that's just untrue. It's most things actually we can do to change our risk. And I think here it's like we don't know what are the things that we should be eating that are actually healthy for your brain. We don't know what things we should be doing in terms of exercise. You're supposed to be engaging in 30 minutes of moderate exercise five times a week at least. And most people don't know that either, right? These are all choices that we can make to decrease our risk of dementia. So a lot of things like that. There are 14 modifiable risk factors, actually. I've just named a few. But all of those things we can take action on in our lives.
2: Doctor, for listeners in Third Ward, the Heights, or Southwest Houston, why should they care?
3: It's going to be a great opportunity to really learn more about the diagnosis of dementia, kind of understanding the difference between these normal age-related changes in the brain versus dementia. Those are different things, but they're kind of overlapping as well, especially at the beginning of the dementia journey. So understanding that better, understanding what kinds of therapies are available, what kinds of supports are available for caregivers, importantly, because this is a disease fundamentally that makes one person more dependent, and another person, or like I said before, a group of people then need to start assuming responsibilities to help care for that person who loses their independence. You're going to learn about all of those things. I think also, I'm going to talk a lot about cultural context, relational context, environmental situational context, and also what's happening inside of the brains of our loved ones with this disease that will maybe result in them behaving in certain ways that can be challenging for our caregivers. So really understanding what this disease is like for the person living with it to help you understand how to best prevent and manage some of the symptoms that we see.
2: Oh, that's going to be good, especially for those who are impatient like me, getting into the mind of what's going on in their mind with dementia and reminder that it's not curable. This isn't something that they can control.
3: Yes. So this is really important because it makes you into a better health advocate in addition to being somebody who can like kind of recognize this at home and start responding in a way that is maybe more appropriate to the situation. When people start forgetting things that are of consequence to their social or professional function, if they're still working, for instance, that, you know, is kind of a red flag. When I forget a word, right, I do that in my 40s. I can't remember what word I wanted to use in a conversation. I'm often able to navigate around that and figure out another word or a way to describe what I was trying to say, and it doesn't impair my social function. When things start to impair your social function, then you want to start being more concerned that this is something more serious. If it is something that is progressively getting worse, as opposed to, you know, once in a while it happens, that also is something to pay attention to. We often in medical school, we're taught that like people don't start showing symptoms of dementia until their 60s, but we're finding, especially for communities of color, that it may happen 10 years earlier. So, you know, we want to be aware of that. And it's confusing for a lot of our families because sometimes what you're seeing is kind of just an exaggeration of who the person already was.
2: Yes.
3: And so you just think it's them, right?
2: Yeah.
3: They're just being them. But it's getting worse, right? The things they're forgetting, the way they're behaving, the way they're reacting. And that's when you kind of start to know this is not normal.
2: So, doctor, basically you're saying stop telling people, oh, you're just getting old every time they forget something.
3: Yes. So if you're seeing somebody gradually worsen with their memory, gradually worsen with their ability to like control their emotions, right? Mm-hmm. Then you want to maybe bring that to the attention of a physician to see, hey, is there something going on here that we can diagnose? Unfortunately, for dementia, we don't have a cure for dementia. But the earlier you diagnose it, the more you can, or the quicker you can put into place all of the things to slow down the progression of the disease so that by the end of the person's life, hopefully they've still maintained most of their independent function. That's the hope.
2: Dr. Murphy, if we are seeing some of these signs, what are the first things you recommend that we do? I know you said get them before a physician. What if they don't have insurance or we don't know what resources are? Maybe they don't have Medicare or Medicaid. What is the next step?
3: Yes. So I think for anyone over 60, you can reach out to the Area Agency on Aging. There's over 600 of them across the country. We have a Harris County Area Agency on Aging here, as well as the Houston-Galveston Area Council. So they should be able to plug you into some of the resources to start, the community-based resources, the government programs. They have often financial benefits counseling that is available to people. So you can get a better handle on what you can access given your resources, right? And then I think it is a matter of plugging into community based organizations. I will here shamelessly pitch our organization, which is Prognosis. And we do brain health promotion work. We do prevention work with our caregivers because our caregivers have both biological risk or heritable risk, often if this is, for instance, a parent that they're caring for, and they have behavioral risk because we often make similar choices to our parents.
2: Absolutely.
3: And so you know, you want to know those things for yourself too, because now you're starting to see this kind of cognitive decline in your loved one, and you don't want to be at risk of that. And really, this choices that we make in middle age are actually really key to us not being at risk for this disease. So we even start with caregivers at that time, you know, earlier on, to really educate them about how not to get this as they're caring for their loved ones who have the disease, to actually manage that situation as well in the moment. Anybody who's kind of concerned about this can always reach out to us. We have a lot of free resources on our website. We have an educational screening tool to see, like, hey, is this what explains maybe some of the symptoms I'm seeing? And you can fill that out as a caregiver for your loved one. They don't have to fill it out themselves, because some of the loved ones are really reluctant to have this exposed, right? There's a lot of shame. It's very stigmatized, this disease. And so caregivers, if they're concerned, can go there and fill out the answers on behalf of their loved ones and see what does it say there. And it's not a diagnosis. It's not a replacement for a diagnosis, but it still can be really helpful in educating. And then we have also caregiver stories. There's a library of over 400 stories in four languages, in Spanish, English, Korean, and in Chinese. And people can go there and explore in people's own words how they've dealt with different symptoms, so they can figure out what to do in their own circumstances. And then we have a caregiver support group. We call them care communities. They're all virtual, and they're people near you, right? People who are also in Houston who are going through the same thing at the same time. Mm-hmm. We really serve a diversity of caregivers. We focus a lot on cultural fluency and language-specific groups, too. So right now we have those groups available in English and in Spanish.
2: Nice. Thank you, Doctor, for sharing those resources, what Prognosis is doing and other community organizations, with our audience. Now, I have a quick question. I'm going to speak or ask this question for a special group of people, the ladies of the peri. I'm talking about women who are going through perimenopause right now. It's a different experience. People think you're going crazy. Your mind is not clear. These are things that I'm hearing from women who are experiencing perimenopause. Is there any correlation, perimenopause and dementia? You're shaking your head. I don't know what that is for.
3: There is a relationship, so it's important that you brought this topic up.
2: Okay,
3: I love
2: good.
3: It. Yes, menopause is not the same thing as dementia, even though there are some symptoms that are similar, and I think women worry about that.
2: Mm-hmm.
3: However, women are at greater risk for dementia.
2: Why?
3: It's still being researched. We think part of it is that women live longer, but it does seem that there is a hormonal aspect to it as well, and so we're actively trying to figure out how exactly is that influencing our risk for dementia, because it is clear that women are at greater risk.
2: I think y'all are pulling too much from us ladies. I think that's what it is. I'm not a doctor. Dr. Donna Murphy is here. She's the neuroscientist, but I'm going to put my sky science on it. Too many things are pulling at the woman's brain.
3: Yeah.
2: I got the doctor to agree with me.
3: I mean, stress, chronic stress, certainly. And I think, like, things in society being gendered in terms of responsibilities that we have, even as caregivers, right? We also are 2/3 of the caregivers of people who care for people with dementia,
2: mm-hmm.
3: right? Like, those socialized expectations of women. And now it's okay for us to go out there and have a job, but the expectation is that we're going to continue the care work uncompensated and do our jobs.
2: I'm going to bring Dr. Murphy back down because I took her up somewhere. Dr. Murphy, for the busy person who doesn't have a big village or a big family, how would you encourage them to build their village or community of support?
3: Yeah, I mean, some of this is all around us, but we haven't necessarily leaned into those relationships in this way. So if you're part of a faith-based community, right? If you are active in your neighborhood or as part of your child's PTA, just any of the connections that you have, especially in place-based community where they're actually geographically close to you, because
2: yeah.
3: those are the people who can show up in a
2: yeah.
3: moment,
2: yeah,
3: right?
2: Yeah, yeah.
3: To really help you out. And to just get vulnerable, honestly, like, you know, we've had our caregivers talk to their neighbors just to let them know, hey, I'm caring for someone with this disease, just in case they should be out wandering or, you know, it's asking for help, I think, is really important. So yeah, that helps. And I think being a part of our care communities helps because it's hard to ask for help. Yeah. But when you see it being modeled by other people, it's easier to do. And actually, those individuals end up helping one another as yes. well. And so I want to create basically communities of support where we're leveraging our collective wisdom, our lived experience, yeah. and use that to really, you know, help our communities reduce the health disparities that exist. I think we're the solution to the problems that are closest to us, right?
2: Yeah. Now, when you say we are the solution to our own ailments, what are things that we can do at home? There are myths out there. Like if you eat tomatoes, it'll help your brain function. Some people say do Sudoku. That helps the puzzles right. help your brain. Do those small things work?
3: It's really the composite of those things. Okay. So there was this U.S. Pointer study that was done by the Alzheimer's Association and others. And it was looking at these behavioral modifications that you can make having to do with diet, exercise, cognitive exercises or stimulation, social stimulation, right? So these things that we don't think about as like the cure for anything, but they are the prevention, mm-hmm. right? Like so that you never have to deal with it. It's not about finding a cure to something that you already have. It's about never getting that thing in the first
2: yes.
3: place, right?
2: That part. What's the biggest myth that you have heard about dementia? Is there a bigger myth that trumps all the others?
3: Oh gosh, that is a great question.
2: Or give me your favorite three myths about dementia.
3: People will sometimes come to us about certain kinds of like substances that they can use or like herbs, things like this, right?
2: Wait, that make you get it or keep you from getting it?
3: That keep you from getting it.
2: Mushrooms. Let me throw it out. Is it mushrooms, doctor? Is it? Or in the Friday movie, Smokey say weed is from the earth. That's going to help.
3: But I will say every time anyone brings any of this to me, I have to say, like, it's the same answer. It's that there is no evidence. There's no evidence that any herbs, any supplements, anything that is like kind of not studied, right? And like published on, peer reviewed, that actually helps us outside of these behavioral interventions, mm-hmm. right? And I have a lot of beef also with the pharmaceutical industry. So I have issues with those options too. They exist to slow down the progression of this disease. Nothing actually stops the progression. Nothing turns back the clock, which is why it's so important to identify the disease early, right? Not only because it helps us to get that care team in place, not only because it helps us to do the behavioral things that will help to slow down the progression, but also there are some medications that help slow down the progression as well. So, you know, to understand that is, you know, it's a very limited number of things that you can kind of ingest to improve your odds with this condition. But the other big thing is leafy greens. Like,
2: yes.
3: That should be like half your plate. Is leafy greens, you know?
2: Which are the greens that actually give you the nutrients?
3: Yeah, so the dark leafy greens are the ones that are preferred, but like depending on your culture, you eat different dark leafy greens,
2: yeah.
3: right? And
2: yeah.
3: so, I mean, the way I think about it is whatever you're going to actually do, don't be thinking like, I have to eat what they eat in the Mediterranean because the Mediterranean diet is the best diet, if you're never going to actually do that, right?
2: Mm-hmm, mm-hmm.
3: You should be adapting that to your own purposes. So again, dark leafy greens, I might have perilla leaves in Korean food, you might have, I don't know, collard greens or turnip greens, right? Depending on what your background is.
2: Mm-hmm.
3: And that's okay. We should do what we should put in place what we'll actually follow, right?
2: That what you can stick to. It's one thing to try it, but it's about making it a lifestyle.
3: Absolutely.
2: Incorporating it into your everyday. If you need the details, you can always DM me. I'm Sky_Houston on all platforms, and I will send it to you directly if you need it. Thank you again. I have Dr. Donna Murphy of Prognosis. I love the way you spelled that, Prognosis, and that's for us.
3: Yes.
2: I think a big part of us staying healthy and is us together. Nobody does it alone.
3: That's right. Thank you so much, Sky.
2: All right. Anything else you want to share, doctor? It's not every day we have a neurologist, a neuroscientist in the building.
3: You know, the question that you asked before about whether you can get involved if you don't have this disease and you're not actively caring for someone with this disease, many people have asked us this, and we haven't yet created a group for it, but if there is enough interest, I would love to do that, because prevention to me is the best thing that you can do. And for people who are motivated, absolutely. I mean, it's $10 a month, like if you sign up for a year, mm-hmm. to be a part of this community. And it is 1 hour weekly, and it's 24/7 by WhatsApp support. So, yeah.
2: I think if you're part of that group of folks who want to live as long as you can, the best life that you can, if there's anything you can do to extend that, That is within reason and moral. There are things that we want to know how to do. So there's a book on Audible listening to now. It's called Keep Sharp by Dr. Sanjay Gupta. I hope I say his name correctly. I think there is a group who is interested in knowing enough to go forward.
3: Right.
2: I don't want to be behind the eight ball when I have it, if I ever get it.
3: Absolutely. Yeah.
2: So I like that you said it's doing the preventable things before you have it. The best health is taking care of yourself in advance.
3: Absolutely. Yes. So, thank you so much.
2: Thank you again for Dr. Murphy stopping by today while I'm trying to get all my information out. Doctor, real quick before you go, how does the brain work exactly? Is it the activity, the using of the muscle, like you exercise, you get bigger biceps if you work out. So is it that the brain fights off diseases like that because it's getting the exercise?
3: Yes, I think that that's a really great analogy, is to compare it to muscles, because it is true that what you are practiced in terms of like how you engage socially, right, or figuring out certain kinds of problems, you maintain that and or get better at that, right? So that is in fact how the brain works. And this is why it is important for the things that you value, for you to be actively engaged in those things so you can maintain those functions for the longest time possible.
2: Well, thank you so much, Dr. Murphy. She is a neurologist, a neuroscientist, a community health worker, and giving all of her support to her loved ones as well. If you want to reach out, find her online and check out the website. And if you know of a great conversation, people, or opportunity that matters to our community in Houston and you want to hear about it, reach out. I'm Sky Houston, and we'll be talking again next week on the Public Affairs Podcast.
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0: What up, good people? Good morning. I'm Erica Campbell, and welcome to Get Up Weekends. Hey, good morning, Griff.
1: What up, EC? 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She's sharing ways to make your AI sound like you.
0: All right, guys. Also, we got the ENG True Hollywood Bible Story, and this week is a story of Ahab and Jezebel. Plus, Griff will share his joys and concerns. Griff, how you feeling?
1: I'm actually concerned about how people don't know that Cassie Davies from Thou Shall Not Commit Adultery is a character.
0: She's a character, ladies and gentlemen. It's not Erica. As you can see, we have a full hour, so don't miss it. It's Get Up Weekends with me, Erica Campbell.

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4: Listen, at Kelly Worship, we are in a series called High Frequency Living, and it is so powerful. It's based out of Matthew, the 4th chapter, verses 8, 9, and 10. I'll read them real quick for you. Again, the devil taketh him up to an exceeding high mountain and showeth him all the kingdoms of the world and the glory of them. Ooh, just pause right there. Ain't the devil crazy? He'll show you stuff that's real, but he can't give it to you. He'll show you stuff that's a real possibility if you trust in God and walking in God's way. Whatever he give is a lie and a counterfeit. He don't know how to tell the truth. Anytime he's talking, he's lying. The scripture goes on to say in verse 9, and saith unto him, all these things I will give thee if thou will fall down and worship me. Fall down and worship you. That's what the enemy is asking of you. The enemy has a way of not just making you ask God a question, but making you question God, whether he loves you, whether

0: He cares whether what happened to you is because God is angry or upset. He is a chronic liar. He can't do nothing but lie. You got to be careful when you allow hell to have conversations with you. The Bible says he took Jesus up, Jesus, the Son of the living God, to an exceeding high mountain and lied to him about everything that he could give him. Then Jesus said unto him, this is the 10th verse, get thee hence. In other words, get behind me, Satan, for it is written, thou shalt worship the Lord thy God, and him only shall thou serve. And the devil left him, and angels came and ministered unto him. I want y'all to, I know a lot of people like, you know, I'm just trying to make sure I heard the Lord's voice. I want you to make sure you know the devil's voice, so you know when he's lying to you. If you recognize his voice, you'll go, God would never say that. God would never tell me I'm trash. God would never tell me I'm nothing. He's always calling me to love me, to heal me, to stretch me, to push me to greater, to elevate me. So I'm not saying it's going to be easy, but his love is always there. Why? Because he said he'll never leave you nor forsake you. Now, we know in this scripture, this is after a 40-day fast. Jesus had fasted 40 days in preparation for the cross. And the devil was lying to him. What are you preparing for that the enemy want to trick you? What are you getting ready for that he's causing all hell to break loose only because he wants to stop you? The hell that's going on does not mean stop. That means you're doing something that's going to tear the enemy's kingdom down. So I want you to be very, very careful when the enemy comes to do what he does, steal, kill, and destroy. But what he really wants you to do is just make you doubt God. Doubt God enough to not move. Doubt God enough to just stop working. You know he can't stop your promise, but he can make you pause and let me check and let me ask and let me see. Because he doesn't want you to ask God's questions. He wants you to question God's call on your life, question God's love for your life. Anytime those are the voices that you hear, I want you to do this. Satan, the Lord rebuke you in Jesus' name. Learn the power of your voice and the divine authority that has been given to you. All right. That is my faith walk for the day. Good people, I love you and I mean it. High frequency living. As we think up, we live up. Get up.
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3: Hi.
2: We have guests.
4: It's Get Up Mornings with Erica Campbell. And back with us is my homegirl and our AI expert, Kim Fox Dunnigan. Kim, what's up, baby?
5: Oh, not much. Everything is great. What's up with you guys? And good morning, good morning, good morning.
4: Let me tell you something. Before we get into all of this, I love the animated version of help you're going to be giving people online. It was really, really cool. And I know it was very lifelike and cartoon-like. It was very cool.
5: Oh, good. And one day I'm going to share how I created it. Of course, I used AI on all levels of creation for that.
4: I can't wait. Now, listen, a lot of people are using AI to write their social media posts or emails. And the first thing they say is, it just doesn't sound like me. Why does that happen? Is there a way to fix that? I know, but I want to hear you say it.
5: Right, right. Yeah, I know you know. Yes, yeah, so there is by default AI is supposed to sound like corporate. It's supposed to be professional. So that's why you're getting those generic sounding responses. It's not that it's broken or anything. You just haven't told it about who you are yet. And so that's the biggest key in changing that, you know, because it's like meeting someone and you say to them, you tell them this story of what happened to you at work, and they're like, yeah, why should I care? I don't know you. And so you go back and you tell that person about you and why that made you upset. That's what you need to do with AI. So it can be fixed, and it's an easy fix. And it's important that you do fix it because people want authenticity. And if they feel like you're just straight doing AI, they're going to disconnect and you're going to lose them.
4: If you have a bunch of, let me help y'all, because my, you know, Connie is what I call my ChatGPT. She know me so good. Like, she really knows that I got cats and puppies and Get Up Mornings. Yeah. And Cheryl are probably like this. This would be a great Get Up poll question. You and Lanika should maybe look at this place to go for Airbnb. You have to put a lot of information. You know, even if you're a writer, just start putting, just load a whole bunch of your documents to ChatGPT so they can know your voice. So they'll know who you are, and then you can say, write this the same way I wrote this, but in a different kind of way. But you can't just use it once and treat it like, look, I'm sounding like Kim. Sorry, Kim. That's my bad.
5: No, do it.
4: Kim has taught me a lot, but so someone who's actually trying to make their AI sound like them, what are other things they can do besides some of the stuff I just said as well, Kim?
5: But like literally you have covered it. It is like giving it examples of who you are. So you can create like a Word document or a Google Doc and just start pasting examples of your emails in there, examples of your posts that you've made in your own voice. And then when you start a conversation with your AI, you put that in there. You tell it, this is my voice and this is my tone. Now, AI, especially ChatGPT, is getting good at learning us as we talk. So, you know, that's progress in that area, but you still need to do it. Each time you start a new conversation or a new conversation thread, you need to do that because a new thread is not going to know that information about you automatically.
4: Exactly. And then what's really cool that I do, and it's not necessary, but maybe you might want to, at the end when I'm done with ChatGPT or whatever at the end of the day, and I always say, and Connie, never be me when I don't want you to be, and then send emails out without my permission. Have a great day.
5: Exactly. So you connected it to your email. See? Yep. I love it.
4: I don't want no random person saying, Grip, what did you mean when you said yeah? Anyway, Kim, thank you for stopping by. Love to talk to you about AI. It's super easy. You make it sound easy. And how can people learn more of how easy AI really is? Because I know you're doing some cool stuff coming up next.
5: Yeah, so you can visit my website at PurposeDrivenEnterprises.com and you can follow me on social media at Kim Fox AI Educator. And what I'm working on now, as Griff shared, is an animated cartoon that is going to walk you through the same things that I'm teaching you guys through the show and online. So just follow me and you'll get those updates, and it'll help you understand this new tool and use it in a way that will help you grow.
4: You're going to love it because we love her. Kim, thank you.

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5: 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Here is Ahab and Jezebel on Get Up Mornings.
6: Jezebel and Ahab, the evil king and queen, Satan's evil couple. Ahab was a weakling. He was a king, but Jezebel was in charge.
1: Ahab! Yes. Ahab!
7: Yes, here I am. Here I am, dear.
1: Why are you whining now? What happened with Naboth?
7: No, I'm not whining. You know how I know you like wine, so I wanted to get you a vineyard.
1: Get it out. Spit it out. Say it.
7: You know, last time I had talked to Isaac, and he said he was going to give me that vineyard, and then I had, Naboth had a vineyard, and he was selling it, but then when I went over there, he said he's not selling it no more.
1: So why are you whining?
7: No, because I want to get you your own vineyard.
1: Oh, my golden ox that I worship. If you don't grow, give me the pants. I'll go deal with it. Are you going to eat?
7: I'm not hungry sometimes when I don't get stuff.
1: You're the king. Yeah, why are you such a wimp?
7: I got acid reflux.
1: Goodbye, Ahab.
7: Sometimes I just be sleepy.
1: Let me take care of this. Dear Naboth, your city will go on a fast because my... Ahab, how do you spell weakling?
7: Oh, that's easy. That's W-E-A-K-L-I-N-G.
1: My weakling of a husband can't get anything done.
7: That was for me.
1: Yes, for you.
6: Later, Naboth came to confront Jezebel. He was angry and complaining. And you know Jezebel didn't like that.
1: Oh, Naboth, you have a problem? You have a problem with the king? You have a problem with the king. Seriously? Seriously? Watch this, bruh. Stone him! Hey, Ahab. Naboth is dead. Go get the vineyard.
7: Nate, who did?
1: He's dead. I killed him. I took care of it. He's done. He's over. He's through.
7: You killed somebody?
1: Yes. For you. I did it for you because you wouldn't do it. I had to take care of it.
7: No, I had the money. I was...
1: Go get the vineyard.
6: Then Elisha, powerful prophet of God, confronts Ahab.
8: Yo, Ahab. Yo, God told me to let you know that he really doesn't like either of you guys. But you know what? It's really your wife, man. And if she keeps this up, your house is going to be burnt down to the ground. You know what else? She'll be eaten by dogs, man. Dogs.
7: You mean she going to get some doves to fly by her beautifully? You meant doves?
8: I said dogs, man. No doves. Come on, man.
7: I can't give her that message, sir.
8: Why not?
7: She got anger problem. I had just wanted a vineyard, and then she had. I tell her, don't worry about it, though. Just make sure I remember. The house gonna get burned down.
6: Even later.
7: Hey, babe, how you?
1: Hello.
7: I see you as beautiful as you always are.
1: Thank you. Thanks.
7: I remember Elijah that be coming talking about Jehovah and
1: the prophet of God.
7: Yeah, I saw him in the hallway.
1: We didn't kill him. We killed 100 prophets. We missed him.
7: You actually killed 100. I was about to kill one, and you had came in and said, don't kill him right now.
1: What'd he say?
7: God gonna burn our house down. You gonna get ate by dogs?
1: But what? Boy, bye. Eating by what? You and Elijah better go sit down somewhere. I'm gonna sit on this ledge and chill and take the breeze in.

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1: the scribble,
0: yeah, I'm a fan.

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2: Well, saints of the Most High God, we are coming to you live from the Get Up Church of our Lord, Baptocostal non-denominational, denominational, AME, CME, ENG, LMNOP, Apostolic Church of God in Christ. All right, Brother Griff, let the Lord use you.
3: Thank you, FLP.
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3: But first, giving honor to God who's ahead of my life, I'd like to say I'm glad to be in the house of the Lord one more time, Elder Cheryl.
4: Uh-huh.

0: all the time.
1: And all the time.
0: God is good.
1: Yes, yes, yes. You gotta love the Godfreys. Mama Godfrey, love you so much. I'm concerned that our people is doing too much, man. Let me tell you all the difference between some... So Cassie Newton is a character that Erica Campbell played on TV, right? I'm gonna say it one more
0: Cassie
1: time.
0: It's a character.
1: Cassie, it's not Cassie Newton.
2: Davies. No.
1: Yeah, that's because I was talking too much in the movie. And every time they start screaming, it was a character she played. Mia cheated on Lance with Harper. Those was characters from The Best Man. Rasputia Lattimore was a character Eddie Murphy played. Luella, look, Luella Gordon was Penny's mama on Good Times. That was a character.
0: Right.
1: You don't ask Denzel about Alonzo Harris. Why you say King Kong ain't got nothing on you? Monique played that mean lady on Precious. That was a character. Got her an Oscar. Evelyn was a character Mabel King played on The Wiz, and you know how I feel about that movie. Cassie Newton is a character. If y'all don't stop DMing me saying...
0: Cassie Davies.
1: Whoever is a character. I was going to say Coleman Domingo played Joe Jackson, but that's a real person. And watch Coleman win the Oscar. Anyway, y'all saying Cassie, man, that's it's a character. You can say, and you're right. Hey, Griff, Erica really played... It's a character. You can say, and you're right.
0: Character.
1: If you like me and Cheryl... And Erica, that girl played that character.
0: Exactly.
1: You understand me? You can say, hey, Erica, the fact that they talking about it.
0: Right.
1: You got people talking about a Lifetime movie. Nobody talk about Lifetime movies. They talk about it when they come
0: the
1: on
0: Clark
1: and say, oh,
0: movie.
1: I got to watch. Man, they still right. talk about it. I love it so much. I'm so
0: me
1: happy for
0: too.
1: You. I'm proud of you.
0: Thank you.
1: We had
0: Thank
1: a week
0: you.
1: And a half to hold in all this excitement.
0: Yeah.
1: I said, Cheryl said, well, she going to be back next week. I said, and I'm going to give it to her like it just came on.
0: Right. It just came on.
1: Every day.
0: She
1: getting it all
0: time.
1: Week. It's Christmas again. Watch.
0: Oh, I love it. Listen, you can go watch it on Lifetime app right now. You can check it out if you haven't seen it. Thou shalt not commit adultery.
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0: Hey, everybody, it's Get Up Weekends. I'm Erica Campbell, and my Ericaism is coming up this hour. I'll talk about the importance of being seen. We also will share new music from PJ Morton. He just released a new record, and we'll share his record Saturday night, Sunday morning.
1: Woo! Plus, we'll have some fun with this week's Get Up poll. We asked the Get Up Church, what part of Erica's movie had you screaming at the television? Don't miss it. It's the second hour of Get Up Weekends with Erica Campbell. I screamed the whole time, though, so mine don't count.

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2: You don't always know how what you're doing is impacting others, right? Unfortunate truth, I wake up every day going, when do I get back to sleep? I wake up most days going, okay, I have to do this. I'll be asleep by 10 or I'll be asleep by 8 or whatever it is, you know, and I'm trying to figure my day that way, especially like busy weeks, like the week before the movie came out, I had promo every day. I had to get up and, you know, over glam myself with Jay Bolin and the whole team. And you just want to make sure, not that the look good part was cool, but what I had to say was so important because of the movie and the misunderstandings and things like that. And so, you just have to be on, right? And I don't write down speeches. You know, my team will tell you even here today, I kind of wing it based on what I know of God, right? The scriptures that I have in front of me, the books that I have around me, the things that I've been researching. And so I'm trying my best to give what God wants me to give, right? And I don't always make the mark. And sometimes I feel like, did I do good today? So to hear, you know, Griff just kind of analyze all my millions of activities and things that I do with such admiration and love, just is just really, really encouraging to my heart. I personally think everybody needs a Griff in their life. Man, he don't have no pom-poms, but he be cheering for me, man. And I just appreciate it. And we need that. We need that. You know, we get up every day. Ain't nobody cheering when you get people off work. Ain't nobody cheering that you a caregiver for your aging parent. Ain't nobody cheering. And so sometimes we just need to hear you doing a good job. You working at church. You working with your family. You know what I mean? Even if you're single and you still got all these things that you do, these God kids and folks that you taking care of and baby showers and birthdays and stuff that you do for everybody and nobody notices. Well, I'm saying thank you to you. Thank you for all the hard work that you do. Thank you for being great. Thank you for trying to be great. Thank you for showing up, not for just for others, but for yourself. God is a rewarder of them that diligently seek him. When your desire is to please God and to help people and to be kind and to be great, I'm telling you, God rewards that. And so I want y'all to keep doing the work that you do. But know that the Get Up Mornings, we cheering for y'all.
3: Yeah.
2: We cheering for y'all good, beautiful people that lock in every morning and want to get inspired and hear something just to help you keep going, to find that fire and find that motivation. I hope you find it today. I hope you smile a little bit more today. I hope you realize that you are doing good. Maybe you haven't reached all your goals, but so what?
3: Right.
2: We're not going to reach them all. If you got 5 and you reach 2, you reach 2. Be happy about the 2. You did that. So don't let the enemy antagonize you. You didn't do enough. They're not going to really like you. Nobody appreciate it. Quiet that voice. Quiet that voice. And keep going and keep trying and keep loving people and keep thinking of new ways to help people in your circle, in your community, in your village, your church, your neighborhood. You know, some of y'all are doing things online and you got shows and maybe you're not getting hundreds of likes. Maybe you're not getting thousands of likes, but the people you're helping, you're actually helping. And that makes a difference and that matters. And that one person that you're helping may be a world changer because of you. They may start something new because of you. Warren told me about a singer that he talked to yesterday that said, Tina.

0: randomly heard her humming when she was coming down the stairs. She always kind of thought she could sing, but no one ever told her she could sing. When she got to the bottom of the stairs, Tina Campbell of Mary Mary was downstairs and said, "You really have a nice voice." She was like, "No, you really have a nice voice." She is a singer today. She never told Tina that story. I'm going to tell Tina later today.
1: Wow.
0: She's a successful touring artist. She's a successful recording artist. All because somebody just said something kind to her.
1: Yeah.
0: Encouraged her. Say something kind to somebody today. All right. That's my Erica-ism. Love you and I mean it. Get up mornings, y'all. Let's go.
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4: Well, my song, Mercy, yes, it is, Mercy is talking about the unmerited favor, man, that God freely bestows on us. So it's a message we know, you know, wrapped up in something fresh.
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0: mercy.
1: That's PJ Morton with his new gospel single, Mercy. We just love your melodies, your voice.
2: 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Everything.
1: Your instrumentation, the production. It's just always so top tier. This is from your new project, Saturday Night, Sunday Morning, a unique blend of R&B and gospel. What made you do this concept?
3: Yeah, I think I just wanted to do something fresh for myself, you know, something inspiring. And I've always, you know, my R&B music has always been music that can be listened to by the whole family, you know what I'm saying? It never was offensive in that way, but I never quite done a gospel album and an R&B album together. And for me, it's who I am. It's who I've always been. It's always been the Black experience to go through the week, a hard week, decompress on Saturday night, recharge, you know, with community and church on Sunday. And so I just wanted to represent it in an album form, from someone who has been in all of these genres in a real way.
1: I love it. And Mercy is making a strong impact on gospel charts right now. Why was it important to have the gospel side of this? Because you could have just put it all on one record, one R&B record. Why give us two different ones? What was the genius behind that?
3: I wanted to give them both their like just due. You know, I could have mixed initially. I was gonna put a few gospel songs on my R&B record, you know, but I wanted to lock in and fully do a project where my heart was in it and it was its own conversation. It's a conversation that could be had together. It's a double album, but I'm releasing them separately as well. Saturday Night, you know, if you just want that. Sunday Morning, if you just want that, or the double together. But I wanted them to be their own bodies of work.
1: PJ, you got a full life, your father, a husband, two groups. You do so much. What do you still want to do? What do you still aspire to do?
2: Great question.
3: Man, yeah, it is a great question because this is like such a transitional point for me, I think, you know, just growing. And like I said, like I just was speaking to being creative, continuing to be creative.
1: Yes.
3: So, but a lot of that is me wanting to put this marketing, you know, thing that I have on other things. I mean, my ultimate dream is to open a hotel, you know, so
1: wow.
3: I've been getting into things like that. Where I want to, you know, I want to develop things. I just want to be creative. So, like, building a hotel is like that on a bigger version. I've got 20 acres in the country is where I recorded this album called Studio in the Country. And I'm going to develop that and make it like a fun land and do a festival out there. So I'm just thinking bigger, still connected to music, but continue to grow, you know.
2: Come on.
1: So inspired.
2: Yeah. Come on.
1: I love that so much. Tell us how we stay connected to you on social media.
3: I am at PJ Morton, at PJ MORTON. And the website is pjmorton.com. The tours, dates are there, tickets there, merch, music, everything is out there. Yeah.
1: Love it. Love it. Love you and your beautiful wife. Thank you so much for being on with us. Please give the family all my love. And we appreciate you, sir. Keep shining.
3: Will do.

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3: All right, Cheryl, what are we talking about today?
4: I guess it's all about you, honey. We're super, super proud of you.
5: Yeah.
4: And your leading role in that Lifetime movie, Thou Shall Not Commit Adultery. You know, so we know that the character, Cassie Davies, as Griff was saying, was a Christian woman's advocate, TV host, and influencer who committed adultery. And there were several underlying messages found in this movie. Like, you could literally go through it and do Bible study around it. Like, how it's so easy to fall into temptation when things aren't, you know, right? So she, you know, fell into infidelity, overcoming infidelity, putting business before personal. You saw that message, personal commitment, repentance, and many more messages, right?
3: Mm-hmm.
4: But yesterday we were in studio when Miss Lenore was here, and we talked about the moments in the movie that made us scream at that television. Like, Cassie! Like, what is you doing? So today, if you watched the movie, Thou Shall Not Commit Adultery, what part of the movie had you screaming at the television? That's what we want.
5: What part of the movie didn't have me screaming at the television is the question you need to ask.
3: You was just screaming because it was a movie, period.
4: The way she was acting when she said, her assistant said she was dating. Mm-hmm. What's his character?
5: Oh, she said, oh, yeah.
3: Troy.
5: Oh, that's okay.
4: Right, when she was dating Troy, and he was like, you are.
5: And then
4: Troy.
5: She said, come here.
4: Right.
5: Come here.
4: Right.
5: Oh,
4: right.
5: Yeah, I said,
4: Troy,
5: hey,
4: come on in here.
5: Good.
4: And shut that door, and she moved up to him, but I need you. I said, Cassie Davies, what is happening? What is the Cassie Davies happening right here?
3: What is the Cassie Davies happening right here? Oh, God, that is funny.
5: Erica, did you have to do a lot of takes, E? Or was it kind of like a lot? Like, okay, that was good. Can we get another one? Different? Because I know they switched the room.
3: No, they only took different takes to get a different angle.
5: Okay.
3: So I worked on the scenes before we did the scenes, right? So I would work with there was this other room with this big mirror, and we would work out blocking and, you know, how we would execute even the kiss stuff. Like, okay, we'll go here, we'll turn heads to here, you know, all that stuff is all orchestrated. So it's not as sexy as it looks.
4: As people think it's sensual, it's technical.
3: Right. And then as soon as, like, that scene where, you know, my husband's like, well, we having an anniversary do-over and my mind is on the other guy, we literally would sit up and just laugh and talk about dumb stuff and then go right back into the scene. So trying to stay.
4: That was another one when you was like, okay, I guess we could do it. And then you slid on the bed. It was
3: that's
4: like,
3: what they said. That slide up stress. My sister said that slide up stressed me out so bad. Jesus Christ, who is this man on my, get this man off my, he was on the side of me. So they, the angle that they shot was over him, but he was literally on the side of me, but it didn't look like it. No. I mean, they had to make it look real. It couldn't
4: That's
3: look
4: right.
3: Corny.
4: And it did. It did. All right. Moments. You said you screamed through the whole thing, Chris.
5: The whole thing.
3: I love it. It was so random.
5: I love the part when she was, I love you so much. I said, that's her. I love you so much. I know that. I love you so much. I know that.
4: That's the Get Up Church.
3: Lord. All right. Get Up Church. Give us a call. If you watched the movie, what part had you screaming at the TV? Call us 877-242-2426. 877-242-2426. It's Get Up Mornings.
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1: with Erica Campbell.
3: All right, guys, many of you seen the movie Thou Shalt Not Commit Adultery with your girl on Lifetime. And I want to know which scene had y'all screaming. Let's go to the phones and ask Daralisa in Texas. Hey, Daralisa, which scene had you screaming, sis?
4: Good morning. And oh, my gosh. So the scene that had me screaming at this when they was in the kitchen and they was having, Troy, the bodyguard, and the best friend was there, and her husband, and was outside, and they was in the kitchen. I say, no! And she came in.
3: Filling her up in the kitchen.
4: Oh, my goodness. Yes! Oh, my goodness. And then the other scene, when she went over there to break it off with him, and end up laying down with him, I say, no! No! No, well, don't do it.
3: Thank you so much.
4: Run like Joshua. Okay, thank you.
3: Listen, somebody was screaming, lead us not into temptation in the movie theater where we watched.
4: Right.
3: I said, y'all so saved, Jesus.

0: screaming at the TV?
1: I was screaming when Cassie and Troy were in the kitchen and he was touching her and they embraced. I said, stop it, you're going to get busted. Stop it. It's crazy. Yeah.
0: It was crazy.
1: Thank you,
0: right?
1: It was so good. I enjoyed it. I love you, Erica. I love you, Chris.
0: Thank you. Love you, too. Bye-bye.
1: All right.
0: Katrina in North Carolina is on the line. Hey, Katrina, what part of the movie had you screaming at the TV, sis?
2: When they were in the kitchen. Oh, you know, they were doing the double date when they had dinner.
0: Uh-huh.
2: Yes. I'm like, that's a girl. No, ma'am. Your husband's in the next room. He can walk in.
0: She was trying. She told him to stop.
2: Okay, told him to stop. Her
0: right.
2: Her name was the book.
3: Yeah.
0: Thank you for calling. We appreciate
2: it. A little bit too much.
0: What? She was trying to get away. Glad you watched. Thank you.
2: Yeah.
0: Bye-bye.
2: Uh-huh.
3: Let's go to South Carolina and talk to Retha. Retha, what scene had you screaming at the TV for Thou Shall Not Commit Adultery with Erica Campbell?
4: Good morning. I love you guys. The whole movie, anything that seemed like a scene that should have been with Warren, I kept telling my husband, why did they write that? That's not Erica, but it was
0: no, right?
4: She did a great job. I loved it.
0: Thank you. Thank you so much for calling. Have a good day.
4: Thank you. You too. Love you. Bye.
3: Let's go to the DMV. What scene had you screaming at the TV?
5: First of all, good morning, Erica, Griff, and Cheryl. Rough Rider. Hey.
0: Rough Rider.
3: Oh, Rough Rider. What's that, baby?
5: Rough Rider for life. Yeah. The very first kiss. I saw the way Erica was looking at him, and I knew something was going to happen. I was like, girl, what is going on? Oh, no. You're going, no, that's too far.

0: too. Bye-bye.
1: Bye-bye.
0: Well, first, just let me say thank you for watching. All of y'all that watched, I appreciate it. You helped it become the number one movie on Lifetime that weekend, and so I'm super excited about that. 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Stick around. There's more on the way. Get up, boys.

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1: 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Thank you, Griff. It's been an amazing day. Thank y'all for rocking with us. We cannot do the show without you. We appreciate y'all so much, good people. Let's end with a word of prayer. Lord, I thank you and I praise you for this day. Lord, I thank you for covering us and keeping us safe from all hurt, harm, and danger. I thank you for your hand of mercy. I thank you for your hand of grace over our lives. Keep us safe from all hurt, harm, and danger in the center of your will, in the palm of your hand. Help us to remember that we are yours in Jesus' name. We can go through any test and come out with the victory. In Jesus' mighty name, I pray. Thank God. Amen.
0: Amen.
1: All right, y'all. We'll be back here next weekend. Faith walking.
0: Love talking.
1: Enjoy living on Get Up Weekends. Bye, everybody.
0: Peace. 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
0: October 26th through November 1st. 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
3: Hey, say what's happening, man. It's T.I.P.
0: Rick Ross.
4: Yo, what's up? This is the big boss, Ricky Ross.
0: C.O. Hughley.
5: 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Hughley. Welcome.
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0: It also featured Money Long, who during Thanksgiving last year had to pull off of the tour, and she had to undergo a double lung transplant after being diagnosed with pneumonia. And she said the recent health scare is where she received word from doctors that if she didn't step away from the road, that she only had a year to live if she didn't have a procedure. Well, the good news is she is doing fantastic now. It's been 6 months since the surgery, and she says she is feeling fabulous. And we are glad that she is doing well so we can get some great music from her. We're going to have it her way, like my next artist will in 6 minutes.
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When what you say goes, you just take your time and releasing information like Beyonce did when it came to the transformation of Jay-Z's hair. And she did the documentary and says he wanted it done, and as a good wife, I did it for him. Here she is now. Before I let go,

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0: perfect vibe for a Sunday midday. It's October London and Touch on Me on Magic 102.1 with me, AV. And little people are a little touched about Earth, Wind & Fire and being named the greatest R&B group of all times. My oldest brother, God rest his soul, Elijah, he made sure I was educated on Earth, Wind & Fire, the elements he said you need in your life. And they were as recently named Billboard's greatest R&B group of all time. They were followed by The Temptations, Sly and the Family Stone, The Isley Brothers, and The Supreme. The top 10 also featured artists like New Edition, Boyz II Men, Jackson 5, and of course, Destiny's Child. And I can see it was a plethora of hits and the influence that Earth, Wind & Fire had, especially when it comes to the bands. Y'all know, especially here in H-Town, a lot of Friday night, Saturday night games from high school and college and more. The bands played a lot of the instrumental presentations from Earth, Wind, and Fire. So I salute the list, but what about you? Share your thoughts at myhoustonmagic.com. Of course, Magic with a J, 1021 on Instagram. So gone, Missy Elliott and Monica.
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5: 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This the big boss, Ricky Ross.
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3: Hey, say what's happening, man. It's T.I.P.
0: Rick Ross.
4: 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This is the big boss, Ricky Ross.
0: C.O. Hughley.
5: 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Welcome.
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0: Controversy this week behind Oprah Winfrey talking about Whitney Houston, the last performance on Oprah's show, coming in high, not able to perform. Of course, the estate said that was absolutely not true. And the controversy that's been going in social media streets back and forth about the things that you should not say, some things that you ought to just keep the family business on the inside. And we know Oprah is not a messy person, and she was not doing it to be malicious. But I just felt probably at this time of season that news got out. But share your thoughts at Magic with J1021 on Instagram and, of course, myusedtomagic.com. Just want to keep some things quiet unless they remind you of this. Arnest will share with you in 5 minutes.
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with you. Yeah, I guess we would put that in the red flag category, right? 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

0: 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Thank you guys for taking us with you everywhere you go on our mobile app at Magic with a J 1021. You found out recently that Ne-Yo is celebrating his 20th anniversary of his album In My Own Words with an expanded edition. The album will feature new 2026 hits and 13 original songs as well. So shout out to Ne-Yo doing it big. So that's why you got to have an app. Take us with you everywhere you roll so you can turn up and hit the pool with this artist who's going to go on and on in 6 minutes.
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3: 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It's T.I.P.
0: Rick Ross.
4: 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This is the big boss, Ricky Ross.
0: C.O. Hughley.
5: 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Welcome.
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0: it's on the same during college. Jordan said, come and talk to me on Magic 102.1. And I'm telling you, Saturday, July the 4th, we're going to be hanging out, having a great time celebrating America's 250th, the Texas size 4th of July festivity at Eleanor Tinsley Park. It's going to be a spectacular fireworks show. You know, people usually park on the side of the road to watch it. No, you got to come to Eleanor Tinsley Park and enjoy it with us. And it's going to be a great time. Got live entertainment, fun activity. Tickets only $15 per person. And kids 12 and under, parents get it absolutely free. So get your tickets and more information at myhoustonmagic.com. It was the battle of it all when it came to R&B. We'll see which two will step in the center of a ring of attention next in 6 minutes.
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11: 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A crash case involving semis is much different, and if you don't know what you're doing, you can leave lots of money on the table. Many times there is separate insurance for the cab and for the trailer. 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A crash case involving a semi-truck is a totally different animal than a simple car crash. 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
18: It's how I roll. Excuse me, can I please talk to you for a minute? Sure, you know, you look kind of familiar. Yeah, you do too. But I just wanted to know, do you know somebody named? You know his name. Oh yeah, definitely, I know his name. But I just want to let you know that he's mine.

0: Kim's in there too. Seems like the man she needs is right here. It's AV. Imagine going to 2.1. Olivia Dean wrapping it up for me. Don't forget, we celebrate Black Music Month with the sounds of the culture. You can check out stories in Black music history right now at myusetomagic.com. 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Sky Houston is up next. I'm back tonight with Walter D as we blend the perfect balance between Zydeco and Southern Soul from 8 to 9 p.m. You're going to love it. I promise you that. I'm out. Be safe, be sound, and stay cool.
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3: 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It's T.I.P.
0: Rick Ross.
4: 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This is the big boss, Ricky Ross.
0: C.O. Hughley.
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Is it time to come out from under being booed up? We just saw Ella Mai drop this snippet on Instagram this week, teasing a new video. Who wants it? She says, I'm Sky Houston checking in with you. And if you want it, you just got to go out and get it. Telling you how you can get in to see T.I. coming up in the show right now. Let's go. Let them know. It's magic.

0: 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It's back, and Ricky Smiley is hosting it. 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
12: It's hard to believe that 2026 is halfway over. It's startling that 6 months have passed already. When you were 10, it seemed like your teen years would never come. By the time you're a teenager, you just can't wait for 21. However, do you remember when 30 years old seemed to come right after 23? And then 40 and 30 years felt like they were only a couple years apart. Wow. And at 40, statistics say that your life is half over if you are blessed. At 50, some of us start having pains in parts of our bodies that we didn't even know we had. Then here comes 60, and everybody is saying yes, ma'am, or no, sir, to you. By your 70s, you become acutely aware that life is way too short, that time moves way too fast, and there definitely are no replays and no rewinds. So relish every second of every minute of every hour you are blessed to have, because time cannot be repeated.
0: 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What's your reality?
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0: Miss Monica Denise on Magic 102.1. And I watched the interview, the Essence magazine interview that Monica did with Lotto. And she was just letting Lotto know, listen, life is hard. You got to be kind to yourself and be kind to other people too. And that's what Monica strives to do. All through the last 20, 25 years, I hear people say Monica is one of the realest. And that's because she makes it a point to show up for people. If she gives you her word, she's going to be there. Your word means nothing if you don't follow through on it. So kudos to Monica. And who's that person there for you? If it's a family member that you say, you know what, I can always call this person, rain, sleet, or snow, whether I'm right or wrong, they gonna show up for me. Who is that family member? And have you seen them recently? If the answer is no, I want to help you do that. I want you to have a family reunion on us. In about 15 minutes, I'll tell you how you can plan it and pay for it with Magic 102.1.
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4: 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This is the big boss, Ricky Ross.
0: 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Hughley.
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He's going to be on the One Voyage Cruise. We got cabin credit for you later on in the show. Plus, I want to let you know how you can reunite with the family. 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All right? 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You got to save you and your family and your community. I'll help you do just that on the way. 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

0: When's the last time you swallowed Joe Pride? That's SWV on Magic 102.1. I be listening to all these lyrics differently the older I get. It's Sky Houston here with you. And I asked the question, when was the last time you swallowed your pride and reached out to somebody in the family specifically? This is a year of reconciliation with family members, with loved ones. And if you have a reunion planned or if you've been wanting to do it, you had it in the back of your mind, I got to get my aunties and uncles together. I think it's time for you to do it, friend. In fact, we're putting our money where our mouth is. 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And make sure your profile is open. You got a little over a week to do it. Sunday, July 5th is the deadline. We want you to get in there, friend. Keep it locked. And if you need those details again, it's myhoustonmagic.com.
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0: 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A little Chris Breezy, Sky Houston in with you. I got a request of some Fantasia, so Fanny is my girl. I got to get it in. She's on the way in 6 minutes. 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
0: Rick Ross.
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0: C.O. Hughley.
5: 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Welcome.
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0: Magic 102.1 with R&B Love, Sky Houston here with you. Got a little Tom's Diner on the way right now, though. Let's get in with this October London. Touch on me. You know, it's Magic 102.1. Be easy.
1: And, you know, we're all sexual beings, too, so it's lovemaking is just...

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0: This is when life was easy, or at least easy to teenagers. We were teenagers when this Brandy, I Want to Be Down came out, and we remember fun. 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

0: 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Lauryn Hill on Magic 102.1 with R&B Lives. And the moment you realize that in life, everything is everything and it's going to be what it's going to be, you learn to just relax a little bit and take the opportunities to vacay. Vacation is upon us. You can get on that one voyage cruise with Ricky Smiley hosting. I forgot to tell y'all, KG Smooth is also hosting the Love and R&B Lounge on that one voyage cruise. I'm so happy for my brother. Listen, K is going to be hosting it along with Eric Benet, Dave Hollister, Jaheim Q Parker, and Jay Brown. This is the lounge you're going to want to be in, all right? 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I'll explain it, okay? 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We believe that. All right, y'all, wrapping it up on this Sunday. Keep it locked. Mad Hatter's next on Magic 102.1. Y'all be easy.
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18: Just

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0: 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I'm Eddie LaVert.
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0: October 26th through November 1st. 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
0: Rick Ross.
4: 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This is the big boss, Ricky Ross.
0: C.O. Hughley.
5: 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Hughley. Welcome.
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something, let me know, though. Anyway, it's a song that's been sampled a lot. Here's another song that's got a lot of samples on it. And this group is credited as being one of the first to put rap on wax. But instead of that big song that they put on wax, another one of their big hits. Looking for that good stuff. Tighten up on that backstroke. It's Fatback on the Super Throwback Partay.

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